0: Welcome to Afterglow. I'm your host, Richard Roland. On this episode, I'm showcasing tunes from the American Songbook about the morning, morning people specifically. Some greet the day cheerfully, while others would rather avoid or sleep through mornings altogether. We'll hear some tunes that praise the start of the day, some that downright curse it, and some that celebrate the caffeine some need to start, if not enjoy, the morning. Awaken your inner morning person by joining me for tunes from Polly Bergen, Dean Martin, Nina Simone, and more. It's Morning People, songs that start the day, coming up next on Afterglow.
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5: This next guy just finished up what he calls his favorite week of the year. That's where he did his golf camp in North Carolina. Here's Toby Mack with Lord, It Feels Good. Number

0: your love.
1: It's Toby Mack at number 17 this week with Lord It Feels Good here on 20. Well, next we get to catch up with Torrin Wells and hear about this new one of his called Breathe On. It's been here on the countdown for 5 weeks now. And here's the story about what God was showing him through Scripture and how it relates to this one.
2: All throughout Scripture, we see the breath of God representing the Spirit of God. We see it in Genesis when God breathes into Adam. We see it in the New Testament when Jesus breathes on the disciples. This is symbolizing the Holy Spirit empowerment of God in our lives. And this song is a prayer that God's Spirit would breathe on everything that we do, on our businesses, on our dreams, on our families, on our brokenness, and so that we can experience the life-changing power of His presence.
3: Number 16.

0: is your number 16 song here on 20 The Countdown Magazine. And it's from an artist that is going to be out on tour with Seth Schlieder and Gateway Worship in October. That's Torrin Wells with Breathe On It. You know, I love that line in that song that says, "Ain't no shackle, you're not breaking loose. Anything can change when you breathe on it." That's exactly what happened to Sarah, who lives in Canada. She shared with us that after battling addiction for 20 years, that she reached a point where she simply prayed, "Lord, take this addiction from me because I don't want to do it anymore. I want to live." And guess what? She's 5 months sober now and says not only has God taken away the desire to use, He's also been removing unhealthy influences in her life. I love that testimony too, because that reminds me that God is still in the business of changing lives. Sometimes He works through counselors, recovery programs, doctors, supportive friends and family. Sometimes the change is immediate, followed by a journey of daily dependence on Him. But however He chooses to work, He is faithful. So maybe your situation is an addiction. Maybe it's a broken relationship or anxiety or fear, grief, or maybe a dream that feels like it's just died. Whatever it is, don't stop bringing it to Jesus. Keep asking Him to breathe on it. If you have a story of how Jesus has breathed on a situation in your life and turned things around, I want to hear about it. You can email me at 20thecountdown.com, just like Sarah did. It only takes a minute, and this community, they need to hear your story. So share it with us at 20thecountdown.com.
1: Coming up.
0: Well, some cool things are coming up for you, like the story behind the new one from Matt Maher. It's called Gonna Be All Right, and he's dropping by to tell us a story about it. And the new song from Pat Bear called I've Got a Fire. That's coming up. And then a little later, I'm going to have some artist news. You don't want to miss that.
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4: KCNP, your weather forecast for tonight, calling for overnight lows in the upper 70s under clear skies. South to southeast winds at 5 to 10 miles per hour. Friday, warming up to a high of 103. The heat index will make it feel as hot as 109, and we do have a slight chance of precipitation under mostly sunny skies. We are KCNP, Chickasaw Community Radio.
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0: This next song here on The Countdown might just be the song that you need to hear this weekend. And here's Matt Maher to tell us a story about it.
5: If you had to ask me what's my favorite chapter in the Gospels, I would say Matthew chapter 6, because Jesus packs so much into this chapter. It's almost all red letters. It's him. He teaches the Lord's Prayer. He talks about fasting, going into your inner closet, in your heart, you know, and not being a hypocrite, talking about what it means to give to the poor. And then he starts talking about anxiety, fear, worry. And he says, don't be worried. Look at the birds of the air. Look at the flowers in the field. If God takes care of them, how much more will He take care of you? The most used phrase in the Bible is don't be afraid. Jesus even says later in Scripture, in this world you will have trouble, but I leave you my peace. So my hope for you as you hear this song is you're reminded by Jesus that everything's going to be all right.
1: Number 15.

0: is moving up one to number 15. It's Matt Maher with Gonna Be All Right on 20 The Countdown Magazine. Next, it is a song from Pat Barrett. This is called I've Got a Fire. Here it is on 20.
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1: Hey, it's Carly Ann Taylor, and this is my song, Why Should I Worry? I wrote this in a season where anxiety felt super loud and my future felt even more unclear. If that sounds like you today, you're not alone. One thing God keeps continuously reminding me of is that He meets us exactly where we are and not where we think we should be. When we let go of control and lay everything down at the feet of Jesus, His peace feels louder than our fear. The world constantly tells us to worry about everything, but when we call on the name of the Lord, when we call on the name of Jesus, He brings peace, direction, and security. Hey, my friend, He knows you and He sees you. He has good plans for you because that's just who He is. So why should we worry? Let this be our anthem today.
2: Number 13.

0: is Carly Ann Taylor at number 13 with Why Should I Worry on 20 The Countdown magazine. You know, this is exciting for her. She's going to be out on her very first big tour with Big Daddy Weave this fall. I mean, that's fun. They're going to have a blast together. Well, last week I invited you to share your observations about the chart because you can catch things that I don't always notice. So I love that Steve, who's a loyal listener, sent me a message after last week's countdown, and he pointed out that on July 11th, songs number 20 and number 19 had a pretty cool connection. At number 20 was OK by Forrest Frank, and right after that, at number 19 was Gonna Be All Right by Matt Maher. Steve said, that's a first for me, two songs in a row with reassurances. I love that observation because it is so true. Sometimes without even planning it, the countdown tells a story. You know, week after week, these songs have a way of meeting us exactly where we are. And maybe that's not a coincidence. Maybe it's another reminder that God knows exactly what we need to hear when we need to hear it. So thanks, Steve, for pointing that out. And if you ever notice something else, like a little thing going on, you got to reach out and let me know. Or maybe you were listening closely just like Steve and you hear a certain lyric or even a funny coincidence on the countdown. Write in and let me know all about it. You can drop me a line at 20thecountdown.com, or even better, send me a voicemail from our listener line. That telephone number is listed there at the website as well. You know, the best conversations on the show start with listeners just like yourself.
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0: Well, I have some news on the way for you. Those are three things you need to know. It's our artist news that we do every week, and it is coming up here in just a few minutes. And we're also going to be closing out this first hour of our countdown and getting into our top 10. But there's some great music in the meantime.
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0: Well, maybe you need a little break from social media. This next artist has a devotional on the YouVersion Bible app, and it's inspired by this next song. Here is Tasha Layton with Meet Me in the Valley.
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0: Number one.
2: We've got some exciting news from Jeremy Rosato. Jeremy recently proposed to his girlfriend, Angeli, and she said yes. We always love getting to celebrate these big life moments with our artists. And after a special proposal, Jeremy shared something really special with the family and the friends who were all there to watch.
3: This is the love of my life. I had a dream almost a year ago now where the Lord showed me that we got married and we had a son. And I reached out because my cousin Noah pushed me to do it. And here we are these months later. Never in a million years thought that I would have any of the celebration without my pop here. But I just want to honor him for a second. And he loved this girl so much. And so one of the last things he ever told me was how much he loved her. So I knew that, you know, this was the person to spend the rest of my life.
0: Number two.
2: The artist Natalie Lane recently took part in a cockpit karaoke session where artists are literally inside the cockpit of an airplane while it's flying. Now, she was talking about music, and she even performed a few songs along the way. Now, while flying 5,000 feet above Nashville, Tennessee, she shared a little about herself and even performed the song All Joy. She said that song was inspired by the verse in James that tells us to count it all joy when we face trials. And that's not always an easy thing to do either. She also shared that the last couple of years have taught her a lot about what real joy looks like. Here's a little clip from her singing All Joy 5,000 feet over Nashville, Tennessee in the cockpit of an airplane.
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1: You're up to date. That was three things you need to know. Now, back to the countdown with William Ryan III.
0: Well, I'm excited. This one is making a 2-point climb this week. It is Chandler Moore with God, I'm Just Grateful.
1: Number 11.

0: 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That is the band Stars Go Dim with their song You Are Loved. Well, coming up here in just a minute, we're going to have your top 10 remaining songs of the week.
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1: KCNP, your weather forecast for tonight, calling for overnight lows in the upper 70s under clear skies. South to southeast winds at 5 to 10 miles per hour. Friday, warming up to a high of 103. The heat index will make it feel as hot as 109. And we do have a slight chance of precipitation under mostly sunny skies. We are KCNP, Chickasaw Community Radio.
2: We are halfway through this weekend's countdown. I'm William Ryan III. Thanks for being with me this weekend. Now, if you've been wondering how this thing is going to end, I'm not going to spoil it for you. Make a guess, though, and see if you're right by the end of the show. Now, the race to the top is incredibly tight. Inside this week's top five, I can tell you two songs moved up, two slipped down, and one held its spot. That means there's still plenty that can happen before we reveal this week's number one song. So don't go anywhere yet.
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4: Hey, this is Bart Millard for Mercy Me. When I had the idea for Make It Well, it came from wrestling with the hymn, It Is Well, that, you know, I've sang all my life for funerals and stuff like that. It's always during tragic times. And I realized during those difficult moments that I'm kind of lying when I say it is well with my soul, because normally it is not well with my soul. Like, the harder the times get, the harder it is to sing that song. And so I kept thinking, if I were to write this, I would make it into Make It Well, because I'm not getting through this without the help of the Holy Spirit. I think there are people in the middle of the struggle. If they think about it, it's tough to sing that it's all good, it's fine, it's well with my soul, when it really isn't, when you're in the middle of it. And so this one goes out to all those like me that are in the middle of the struggle just trying to get by.
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0: It is their fourth week at number 10. Can you believe that? It's Mercy Me with Make It Well on 20 The Countdown magazine. Well, Micah Tyler just announced that he's going to be out on tour with Colton Dixon this October, and here they are together singing perfectly.
1: Number 9.

0: That's Matthew West at number 8 this time with his song Good, here on 20 The Countdown Magazine. Isn't it amazing how certain songs become mile markers in our lives? I mean, you hear a title and instantly you are transported back to a different season. I kind of feel that way every time we play a throwback there at the end of our first hour. And I got this message from Andrew in Pella, Iowa, who said, I've been listening to The Countdown since Natalie Grant's Keep On Shining hit the chart. I mean, that's going back a few years right there. I want to say that's like 2001, I think. Now, Andrew also said listening to 20 every week is one of the highlights of his week. And I love hearing stories like this because they remind me that this show is so much more than just a countdown. It's about the soundtrack to our faith. I mean, every week these songs encourage us, they remind us of God's promises, and they become part of our own stories in our lives. So maybe you've been listening for years, or maybe you just found us a few weeks ago. Either way, I'm just so glad that we get to spend this time together. Now, I want to hear your story too. 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Or you can send me a direct message on social media. We are on Facebook and on Instagram, so I can't wait to hear from you.
1: Coming up.
0: 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And coming up here in a little while, I'm going to play the song that had the most votes. It's called our future fan favorite, and you don't want to miss that. It could be your new favorite song.
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0: Well, they kicked off our top 7 songs last week on the chart. They're doing it again this time. It is We The Kingdom with their song Rescue Me on 20 The Countdown Magazine.
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0: That is Phil Wickham and Crowder. They're teaming up for that one there at number six. It's called It Really Is Amazing Grace. And they made a two-point jump this week here on 20 The Countdown magazine. Well, I want to say a huge thank you to one of the newest members of our 20 support team. 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
0: 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So are you curious what's going to happen? 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
5: KCNP, your weather forecast for tonight, calling for overnight lows in the upper 70s under clear skies. South to southeast winds at 5 to 10 miles per hour. Friday, warming up to a high of 103. The heat index will make it feel as hot as 109, and we do have a slight chance of precipitation under mostly sunny skies. We are KCNP, Chickasaw Community Radio.
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0: Well, every weekend there are over 1,200 radio stations that air this countdown across the globe. I mean, that blows my mind to think about. We are so thankful for each and every one of those radio stations. 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They are serving listeners across southern Minnesota and northern Iowa, and they began airing 20 The Countdown on June 27th of this year. So thanks for jumping on board, guys. 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
0: Well, this is a pretty cool fun fact here for you. Before her solo career launched, she was singing background vocals for artists like Ann Wilson, Megan Woods, and Danny Gokey, which she actually recorded from a closet at her dad's house where she was living while taking care of him. It is Jamie McDonald up next, and here she is to tell us about Ain't No Way.
7: God loves telling stories, and you know, there's a Bible full of history of the ways that God showed up for his people. You know, just in the nick of time, just when you thought all odds were stacked against you, he shows up and does miracles. He does the unthinkable. And you know, there's so many instances in my life where I can look back and say he really has never ever failed me. And it's funny, because when you get in a situation and it's not looking so good, It's so easy for us to freak out and just say, God, where are you? Have you forgotten about me? And this song, Ain't No Way, is just all about that declaration. There's no way you're going to let me down. You've been there for me time and time again. As I look back over my life, there's not one time that you failed me, and you're going to show up for me now. And that's what Ain't No Way is all about.
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0: Jamie McDonald back at number 5 again this week with Ain't No Way on 20 The Countdown Magazine. Well, are you ready to find out who won between those two new songs that I played last week right around this time? It's our future fan favorite, and one of those songs was from Rachel Purcell called Keep Going. The other one was from Rin Collective called Evergreen. We tallied up all of those votes that came in this last week, and it looks like the song that has the most was Rin Collective. Here they are singing Evergreen on 20 The Countdown Magazine.
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1: 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Well, we get to do it all over again, just like we do every week. And this is fun. Some new music for you to preview and vote on. It is called our future fan favorite. And the first pick that I have to play for you this week, it's a new one from For King and Country. It's called What If I Told You.

That is for King & Country's new song there called What If I Told You. That's the first pick this week for that future fan favorite. Okay, I have another one for you. This is from Ben Fuller, and it's featuring Carrie Underwood. Here is If It Was Up To Me.

0: is Ben Fuller's new song there featuring Carrie Underwood. It's called If It Was Up To Me. The one that you heard before that was from For King and Country, and that one was called What If I Told You. Those are this week's picks.
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0: The band Elevation Rhythm is up next, and they are dropping down a couple of spots to this one. Here they are singing Washed.
2: Number

It is Elevation Rhythm dropping down two spots to number four here on 20 The Countdown Magazine. That's their song called Washed. And by the way, they have a new song out with Josiah Queen called Amazing, which it's amazing. But don't you love how new music's always coming out? I mean, every week there's something new to discover. 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I mean, it may be from some artists that you've heard of, or maybe some that you've never heard from before. 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You got to go check it out. 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And we also put it up on social media too. So if you're following us on Instagram or on Facebook, then you'll make sure you see it there too. But we've made it real easy for you to add those songs to your playlist. And who knows, one of these brand new releases could be climbing the countdown before you know it. So check out this week's New Music Friday and let me know which song that you end up hitting on repeat.

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0: their football game against Keyes High School. Chickasaw citizens and Chickasaw Nation employees can present their citizenship card or badge for free admission, free food and beverages, with pregame activities from the Chickasaw Cultural Center and performances from the Chickasaw Nation Martial Arts Program and the Chickasaw Princesses. 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
4: Well, Josiah Queen is making a one-point climb into our top three this week with his song Demons. And here he is to tell us about writing this one.
5: I wrote this song with a couple of close friends, and it really comes from a journey of battling depression and anxiety through different seasons of my life. The enemy has tried to attack my mind, but I've learned there is real power in the name of Jesus. When his name is spoken, darkness has to lead. This song is a declaration that fear doesn't win and lies don't get the final say. If you've been fighting battles in your mind too, I hope this song reminds you that there's hope and there's freedom.
3: Number three.

0: It is Josiah Queen in the number 3 spot this week with his song Demons on 20 The Countdown magazine. Well, this artist was just at number 1 last weekend, and she was back there after taking a 2-week break. Here is CeCe Wynes in this spot with her song Worthy of It All on 20.
1: Number 2. Oh!

0: She is at number two this week. That is CeCe Winans with Worthy of It All on 20 The Countdown magazine. Now, that's after her being at number one last week, and 2 weeks before that, she was at number one as well. So just had a little break in there. But she's been doing something cool this weekend. Her and her daughter, Ashley, they are hosting a three-day conference in Nashville, Tennessee this weekend. It's called Generations Live. That'll unite generations through worship, messages, and conversations. And it's kind of cool because she just released a brand new devotional called Faith for Generations. It's 50 scripture-rooted devotionals about love, worship, and passing faith on to that next generation. So I'm sure she's going to be like teaching some material from that and sharing it with everybody there in Nashville. It's going to be a great time. Well, don't forget to cast your vote for this week's future fan favorite. I played some new clips a little while ago for you. Those new songs are up at 20thecountdown.com for you to listen to again and then vote on. And of course, with your help, I'm going to play the song that has the most votes next week in its entirety. That's going to be our future fan favorite. So go check it out again at 20thecountdown.com.
1: Coming up.
0: All right. Well, CeCe Winans was there at number two this week, and she was at number one last week. Then we're going to make room for a new number one song here in just a minute. Now, any guesses as to who it might be? If you've been keeping really close attention to the whole countdown, then you might already know. But I'm not going to spoil it for you. I'm going to let you be surprised as we find out together here in just a few moments.
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2: 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This is Georgia K. And Nora Jane. We're best friends. 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
3: G'day. My name is Karen, and I live in Outback Australia. 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
4: 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I'm Daryl Brogdon. 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
0: Well, here is Zach Williams up next, making a two-point leap into that number one spot here on the countdown. This is our brand new number one song this week, so I'm excited for this one. Here is Wait For Me.
1: Number one. Hey.

0: 17 weeks here on 20 The Countdown Magazine. It is your new number one song this week. It is from Zach Williams. It's called Wait For Me. Congratulations to him for hitting that top spot. I mean, that was a 2-point jump to land there, so no easy thing to do here on The Countdown. Well, hey, if you reached out to me on our website this weekend and sent me a message, or if you called our listener line, thanks for doing that. 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I'm William Ryan III, and I will talk to you again next time.
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1: KCNP, your weather forecast for tonight, calling for overnight lows in the upper 70s under clear skies. South to southeast winds at 5 to 10 miles per hour. Friday, warming up to a high of 103. The heat index will make it feel as hot as 109. And we do have a slight chance of precipitation under mostly sunny skies. We are KCNP, Chickasaw Community Radio.

0: By 1966, the Monterey Jazz Festival had become an established jazz institution, but the decade's winds of change were starting to blow from the festival's stage. I'm David Brent Johnson, inviting you to tune in for the music of Charles Lloyd, Bola Sete, Don Ellis, and more, with Jazz from Monterey 1966, this week on Nightlights.
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Happy your weather forecast for tonight, calling for overnight lows in the upper 70s under clear skies. South to southeast winds at 5 to 10 miles per hour. Friday, warming up to a high of 103. The heat index will make it feel as hot as 109. And we do have a slight chance of precipitation under mostly sunny skies. We are KCNP, Chickasaw Community Radio.

0: 150 years ago, Charles Darwin became fascinated by an invertebrate that would become the backbone of modern ecology, earthworms.
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3: KCNP, your weather forecast for tonight, calling for overnight lows in the upper 70s under clear skies, south to southeast winds at 5 to 10 miles per hour. Friday, warming up to a high of 103. The heat index will make it feel as hot as 109, and we do have a slight chance of precipitation under mostly sunny skies. We are KCNP, Chickasaw Community Radio.
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0: Be your weather forecast for tonight, calling for overnight lows in the upper 70s under clear skies. South to southeast winds at 5 to 10 miles per hour. Friday, warming up to a high of 103. The heat index will make it feel as hot as 109. And we do have a slight chance of precipitation under mostly sunny skies. We are KCNP, Chickasaw Community Radio.
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1: KCNP, your weather forecast for tonight, calling for overnight lows in the upper 70s under clear skies. South to southeast winds at 5 to 10 miles per hour. Friday, warming up to a high of 103. The heat index will make it feel as hot as 109. And we do have a slight chance of precipitation under mostly sunny skies. We are KCNP, Chickasaw Community Radio.
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And I'm going to beat my woman until I get satisfied. 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

0: be your weather forecast for tonight, calling for overnight lows in the upper 70s under clear skies, south to southeast winds at 5 to 10 miles per hour. Friday, warming up to a high of 103. The heat index will make it feel as hot as 109, and we do have a slight chance of precipitation under mostly sunny skies. We are KCNP Chickasaw Community Radio.
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1: Low temperatures in the upper 70s out there in Chickasaw country. We'll heat back up to a high of about 103 with the heat advisory in effect for your Friday from noon until 9 p.m. Heat index values as hot as 109. For Friday night, a low of 74, sunny, and only 94 on Saturday. We are KCNP.

English veteran rocker Graham Coxon of Blur, from an album that he originally recorded back in 2011, but that ended up getting shelved due to Blur's reunion and him shifting his attention to other projects. Well, Castle Park's finally seeing the light of day. It was produced by Ben Hillier, who also produced Blur's Think Tank. It came out June 19th, and from the release, it's Billy Says, a fun, jaunty tune to get us into this hour on the mainstream. Nyawe skena kagwego, bret maybe ni gyaso ongwenyo anki chochento. Aga jengwa got ni goyo tiyawanza gwego, nangan wani sede ahait kwa nyawe skena kagwego. I'm thankful you're all well, and I hope there are good minds across our beautiful Mother Earth today. Good vibes are in short supply, it seems, at times, but music can be a remedy to what ails the soul. So stick around for tracks from the likes of the Revivalists, also Métis rocker Liv Wade, and a fun 60s sounding track that we recently got into the rotation as well. We'll be hearing from Australian legend Paul Kelly before this hour's up and block, I might add, but right now it is Raven Reed, the talented Cree singer-songwriter who's out with her newest Marilyn music release. Love a Loser is a July 10th release that was inspired by a late-night conversation that Raven had with a friend. It explores a familiar but rarely acknowledged truth that people tend to love you when you're down, but success can make them jealous and uncomfortable. It's a tale as old as time, and right now, for your consideration and approval, enjoy the latest from Raven today on the mainstream.

Steven Sanchez with an early, in fact, one of the earliest additions into the rotation. That's Until I Found You here on the Mainstream. And Until I Found You, my life was incomplete. I'm so honored to be here bringing you these great tracks. Also in that set, we heard Paul Kelly's Rita Wrote a Letter from his 2025-70. And again, for the first time, it was Raven Reed's Marilyn and Music release, Love a Loser, that we formally introduced into the rotation. If you're enjoying these songs, reach out to me at brett@mainstreamradio.net. And if you're a professional singer-songwriter, I also want to hear your tracks. So get those eclectic tunes into me at, once again, brett@mainstreamradio.net, or send them physically to Brett Maybe, Turtle Island Tunes, Full Moon Radio, P.O. Box 252, Salamanca, New York, 14779. Plenty more great music before we part ways, including from Bikini Trill, Guaharani, a talented up-and-coming Mohawk singer-songwriter. Later on is Nick the Native, Sam Burton, and a new one from Montreal rockers La Securite. So, in the meantime, and I'm sure my accent is horrible, you don't got to tell me that, we're going to get back into this set with a sneak peek of Métis singer-songwriter Liv Waite's upcoming EP, Fur Queen. The title track and the subject of the EP itself is built around the story of her birth mother, who, it was discovered, once she was legally allowed to search for her birth family, that her mom was once crowned a Fur Queen, quote-unquote, at the Northern Manitoba Trappers Festival. Blue House Paint has been on my personal playlist, and I enjoy all the spins. Turn it up with this retro-sounding track today on the Mainstream.

0: The Chickasaw Cultural Center invites you to take part in Hands of the People, Ways of the Ancestors, a series of workshops where participants will learn time-honored skills rooted in First American traditions. 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
1: Low temperatures in the upper 70s out there in Chickasaw country will heat back up to a high of about 103 with the heat advisory in effect for your Friday from noon until 9 p.m. Heat index values as hot as 109. For Friday night, a low of 74, sunny, and only 94 on Saturday. We are KCNP.
2: 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Plus, you get to enjoy the mainstream as well. Before our time together is through, the Revivalists. In fact, I'll join you again after one from them. But right now, we're getting back into things with some Bright Eyes. They've been at it a long time. In fact, I do believe over 30 years now. Formed in Omaha, Nebraska, by the one and only Connor Obers. Enjoy this track. It's Rainbow Overpass, today on the Mainstream.

From the 10th anniversary edition of the revivalist Men Amongst Mountains, it's Piece of Me, Cigar Box, today on the mainstream. We also heard Sam Burton, Nick the Native, and Bright Eyes in that stack set that sadly has me coming to my end, at least for this hour on the mainstream. There's a good chance I might be joining you sooner than later. I do broadcast 3 hours a day, 7 days a week, so there's a good chance that, again, I might be coming up soon. Check your local listings, and if you just can't wait or want to have more of the mainstream carried on your favorite local airwaves, reach out to Nola Daves Moses, the distribution director at Native Voice One. Send her an email at nola@nv1.org. I can also help field your questions, but honestly, I'm just going to forward your messages on anyway. So why not just reach out directly to Nola Daves Moses before the hour's through? The Fat White Family, as we head on off to merry old England with that fun and interesting band. Also, this one, it's a fun track as well. And if you're hungry, you might want to take a trip to Snack City with La Security. So turn it up with this July 2026 release. Picture this, a self-centered character with food stains and a pizza face. The band ran with that absurdity, and right now, from Bingo, turn it up and sing along on the mainstream.

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1: Low temperatures in the upper 70s out there in Chickasaw country will heat back up to a high of about 103 with the heat advisory in effect for your Friday from noon until 9 p.m. Heat index values as hot as 109. For Friday night, a low of 74, sunny, and only 94 on Saturday. We are KCNP.

Be on the lookout for the latest and 24th studio album from the Mountain Goats, the August 7th Days album. You might be more familiar with the lead single, Charlie Sheen Reaches Out to the Feds, but for our listening, the first edition that we got into the rotation is Shallow Grave, an equally fun song today on the mainstream. I'm your host, Brett Maybe. You always scan out. I'm thankful you're well. And as I do 7 days a week, 3 hours a day, I'm broadcasting from the beautiful Ohio. That's just about an hour south of Buffalo, New York, the Allegheny Territory of the Great Seneca Nation. So as always, you're invited to stick around for some fun musical adventures. We like to take the challenge of reimagining what a mainstream music scene can look and sound like, seriously, but in a fun way. And there's a pretty eclectic assortment of tunes here. This is the show made for people who like a lot of different kinds of music. So I'm glad you're here. Stick around. We'll be hearing from Cherokee rocker Jamie Coon. Later on, Paul McCartney, Joanna Sternberg will also enjoy Soul Wax, the Lakota Wolf Puppy Jakota, and a whole lot more. In this first block, Ray Zaragoza, but not before Pearl Jam, who is still touring for their Dark Matter album. That came out 2 years ago now, and it's gone multi-platinum. It has a multi-year global stadium run, one of the biggest rock tours currently on the planet. But for our listening, you're invited to turn it up and sing along with All or None from the Last of Us soundtrack. You remember that show? Today on the mainstream.

0: fight like a girl.
1: Ree Zaragoza's Fight Like a Girl on the mainstream. We also heard Kaylin Phase 7 from the Garden album, and from the Last of Us soundtrack, it was Pearl Jam's All or None. And before getting into that set, I asked if you remember that show. I only really remember it while Pedro Pascal was still on, because once he died on the show, or his character anyway, I lost interest. Were you like that as well? And you know, a side note, I've had people tell me that I look like Pedro Pascal a little bit. Maybe the Timu version, but you get what you get. I'm Brett Mabee. I'm excited that you're sticking around for the hour. And as always, if you do have to step away from listening on your favorite local airwaves, get caught back up a few different ways, including by checking it out on the Full Moon Radio every Monday through Friday from 9 a.m. to noon and 9 p.m. to midnight Eastern Time. There's a whole lot of great indigenous music 24/7 to be enjoyed there. So again, check things out for more information. Before our time together is up, one from the Houseplants. Also, the sisters of Piksik, the talented Inuit throat singers all the way up in Canada. Right now it's Rit Momney with his first project in 5 years. Turn it up with Gunna from the bass album Today on the mainstream.

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1: Low temperatures in the upper 70s out there in Chickasaw country will heat back up to a high of about 103 with the heat advisory in effect for your Friday from noon until 9 p.m. Heat index values as hot as 109. For Friday night, a low of 74, sunny, and only 94 on Saturday. We are KCNP.
2: 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I'm Brett Mabee, and as always, I'm glad that you're sticking around with me for some fun musical adventures. And if you want to check out this and a whole lot more, mosey on over to mainstreamradio.net, the full website for all things Turtle Island Tunes Full Moon Radio LLC, the parent company of The Mainstream with Brett Mabee, Gyno, and the Full Moon Radio itself, and a whole lot more audio-visual fun as well. In fact, gearing up for some blogs, some video snippets, promotions, social media, all that kind of stuff. I wanted to build a true and genuine base first, and that's what we have going with The Mainstream and all these other audio projects. And now it's really time to tie these together and lift off. There we go. So check things out on the full website for more information. I'll be back with you one last time. In the meantime, Shiny Ribs, Serebii, and this one from Paul McCartney. You know, it's kind of sweet. For decades anyway, the media pitted the Beatles against the Rolling Stones. We now know that that was mostly myth. There was perhaps some friendly competition between the two big English bands of the 1960s British invasion. However, they are genuinely friends as well. And Keith Richards, in an interview with Zane Lowe, revealed that Paul McCartney, quote, really misses being in a band. He played bass on a new Rolling Stones track on their Foreign Tongues album as well. And really cool things happening between all of those legendary rockers. I do enjoy Paul McCartney's newest album, Boys of Dungeon Lane, and the songs that capture me the most aren't the nostalgia-tinged ones like Home to Us, his duet with Ringo, but this one, which sees him recapturing some of that rebellious spirit of his youth. It's Mountaintop, today on The Mainstream.

90 Ribs, Leaving Louisiana Blues on the Mainstream. In that set was also Joanna Sternberg's I've Got Me, Sarah B's By Design from the Dime album, and Paul McCartney's Mountaintop from his newest studio album, The Boys of Dungeon Lane. It's great to have you here, and as always, thank you so much for spending some of your hard-earned time with me. You have a lot of options out there, and the fact that you keep dialing it in is a tremendous gesture. So you're welcome back any time of day. Check those listings for the next time you can do that, or if you want to check out the digital archive, head on over to mainstreamradio.net. Perhaps this hour's playlist just hits you at the right time. There's a number of songs that stand out to you. Well, you can hang on to those memories and revisit it from time to time with the digital archive. I'll be back before you know it. In the meantime, I'm going to leave you with this one from Soul Wax's first album in 8 years, All Systems Are Lying. It's perfect. We are not. Today on the Mainstream. Be good to yourself and each other and keep on keeping on. Death Gate Ai Hachikus. I'll be back real soon.

0: Peace. This is Def I from Albuquerque, New Mexico, and you are tuned in to Native Voice One.
1: As a matrilineal society, the Onlays of the Jalam, daughters of the rivers, are the Haida women who hold the responsibility to protect Haida Gwaii.
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1: Low temperatures in the upper 70s out there in Chickasaw country. We'll heat back up to a high of about 103 with the heat advisory in effect for your Friday from noon until 9 p.m. Heat index values as hot as 109. For Friday night, a low of 74, sunny, and only 94 on Saturday. We are KCNP.

Australian brother and sister duo Angus and Julia Stone recorded their newest and seventh studio album, Karaoke Bar, across three different countries, including Greece, specifically the island where Leonard Cohen once lived, also France and Australia. Be on the lookout for the September 4th Virgin release. The lead single we heard getting into our hour is described as a warm, funky meditation on emotional reciprocity. It's Monroe, today on the mainstream. Scan out now, Brett maybe Nick Yasso Nonko here in the mainstream studio. And as always, I'm excited for you to join me for this musical hour. There's a lot of fun to be had on this newly reimagined mainstream, so stick around for tracks from Inuit soul band Bamyoa. We'll also be enjoying Welby June, the talented Lakota singer-songwriter, Lily Miola, a new one from Dorothy Column. In this first set, Shane Ghostkeeper, but not before our first new edition, courtesy of Low Cut Connie. Released as a single in May, but found on the full-length studio album released July 3rd. It's Can't Be Wrong from Living in the USA for your consideration and approval. This song on the mainstream.

Closure's Too Sweet, today on the Mainstream. In that set was also tracks from Ghost Keeper's Multidimensional Culture. That was This Is How I Know You, and for the first time, we heard a new track from Low Cut Connie's latest album, Living in the USA. That was Can't Be Wrong, that we formally introduced into the regular rotation. And as always, I want to hear your recommendations as well. I try to keep a good finger on the pulse of new music that's coming out, sifting through some of the more overly corporate fluff, of course. But as always, I want to hear from you. Email me your recommendations to brett@mainstreamradio.net. And a bonus round if you happen to be a singer-songwriter. That's also a quick and convenient way to get your tracks in for consideration in this here rotation. I'll be back in the second half. In the meantime, though, you're invited to enjoy music from the London-based Ezra Collective, also Indigenous actress and singer-songwriter Tamara Podemski. We're going to kick off this set with a classic from Bum Yoa's Side A, Side B, an album that will forever be noted for its game-changing approach to traditional reinterpretation of music. So without further ado, turn it up with a band who's now celebrating their 30th anniversary. It's Bum Yoa's Ocean Prayer, version B, on your new favorite show. Sing along, and I'll be right back on the Mainstream.

Bonjour, c'est Olivier Lerudan de Châteauroux en France et vous écoutez The Mainstream avec Brett Mabey. Hi, this is Olivier Lerudan of Châteauroux in France and you're listening to The Mainstream with Brett Mabey.

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1: Low temperatures in the upper 70s out there in Chickasaw country will heat back up to a high of about 103 with the heat advisory in effect for your Friday from noon until 9 p.m. Heat index values as hot as 109. For Friday night, a low of 74, sunny, and only 94 on Saturday. We are KCNP.
2: 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Also, a shout out to friends in Sutton, Alaska, who are dialed in the KVRF 89.5 FM. Before we have to part ways, we'll be enjoying one from Ryan Gosling, just because it's a fun song. Also, later on, French rockers, the Limignanas, will also get in a new one from the Daruti Column. And right now, it's the Maui-based Lily Miola. Her new album's Lucky to Be. It's a July 2026 release. And as far as other news goes, she has confirmed more dates with the one and only Willie Nelson, who has given her a tremendous boost in launching her delayed career. And again, it's a heartbreaking story. She originally had a record deal. Her mom got sick. She decided to devote her time caring for her mom and lost the record deal in the process. Well, it's a good thing that Uncle Willie helped to pick up the slack and Lily is able to get back out there. It could have been a missed opportunity, but I love her songwriting and I think you'll enjoy a recent addition, It Should Have Known Better, getting us back into this block on the Mainstream.

back in Phoenix with Odyssey here on your new favorite show. We also heard Raven Reed's Bore Kelly, a song written for the late, great Inuit singer Kelly Frazier, A Life Gone Too Soon. That's found on Raven's Waiting for Change. And again, it was Lily Miola's Should Have Known Better that got us another half. I say we do this again. What do you think? Bring your friends and family and your best listening ears. I'll bring the music, and together we're going to make some radio magic happen. That's my promise. And you're always welcome to check your local listings for the next time you can dial into the mainstream with Brett Maybe. 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And you're always welcome to check out this and a whole lot more at nv1.org. In the remainder of our time is one from Swinomish singer-songwriter Catherine Paul, who records as Black Belt Eagle Scout. We'll also enjoy some Limonianas, but not before this one from Dorothy Column. They've been recording over the last 5 decades. They've moved fluidly between indie chamber music and dance experimentation, even some flamenco-tinged pop. Now, 46 years after their debut and 16 after their last album, they're making their return with longstanding drummer, percussionist Bruce Mitchell, and they teamed up with producer instrumentalist Keir Stewart. You're invited to enjoy Scammer, a single for your consideration and approval today on your new favorite show, The Mainstream.

Mona. 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Why don't you not never know? You a yes man, scammer, stood to stammer, hammer. You a yes man, scammer, stammer, stood to hammer, holding on to you. No, you know, you don't know you are at all. Never so clever, never so clever, it's not nice, I pay price, don't know. School door. Hunting, hunting, worthless, worthless. And lessons learned, you have not earned any place. Haze the space that you don't care, cause I don't care. Don't you?

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2: Low temperatures in the upper 70s out there in Chickasaw country. We'll heat back up to a high of about 103 with the heat advisory in effect for your Friday from noon until 9 p.m. Heat index values as hot as 109. For Friday night, a low of 74, sunny, and only 94 on Saturday. 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

0: Companion of the Ether, Indolent Smoke. Those words from a Belle Epoque art song by Rinaldo Hahn gave composer Jeffrey Gordon both the music and the meaning of his clarinet concerto, Fumé. 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I'm Tyler Klein, that and more coming up on the next Living Classical.
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Low temperatures in the upper 70s out there in Chickasaw country. We'll heat back up to a high of about 103 with the heat advisory in effect for your Friday from noon until 9 p.m. Heat index values as hot as 109. For Friday night, a low of 74, sunny, and only 94 on Saturday. We are KCNP.

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1: Low temperatures in the upper 70s out there in Chickasaw country. We'll heat back up to a high of about 103 with the heat advisory in effect for your Friday from noon until 9 p.m. Heat index values as hot as 109. For Friday night, a low of 74, sunny, and only 94 on Saturday. We are KCNP.

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0: Tishomingo High School is hosting Chickasaw Appreciation Night August 28th during their football game against Keyes High School. 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

Low temperatures in the upper 70s out there in Chickasaw country. We'll heat back up to a high of about 103 with the heat advisory in effect for your Friday from noon until 9 p.m. Heat index values as hot as 109. For Friday night, a low of 74, sunny, and only 94 on Saturday. We are KCNP.

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1: Low temperatures in the upper 70s out there in Chickasaw country will heat back up to a high of about 103 with the heat advisory in effect for your Friday from noon until 9 p.m. Heat index values as hot as 109. For Friday night, a low of 74, sunny, and only 94 on Saturday. We are KCNP.

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Low temperatures in the upper 70s out there in Chickasaw country. We'll heat back up to a high of about 103 with the heat advisory in effect for your Friday from noon until 9 p.m. Heat index values as hot as 109. For Friday night, a low of 74, sunny, and only 94 on Saturday. We are KCNP.

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1: Low temperatures in the upper 70s out there in Chickasaw country. We'll heat back up to a high of about 103 with the heat advisory in effect for your Friday from noon until 9 p.m. Heat index values as hot as 109. For Friday night, a low of 74, sunny, and only 94 on Saturday. We are KCNP.

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Temperatures in the upper 70s out there in Chickasaw country will heat back up to a high of about 103 with the heat advisory in effect for your Friday from noon until 9 p.m. Heat index values as hot as 109. For Friday night, a low of 74, sunny, and only 94 on Saturday. We are KCNP.

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Hey. It's Friday. Woohoo! We made it. There was a doubt there for a minute or two, but we did in fact make it to Friday. Weekend is almost here. We're going to pave the way with plenty of your favorite music, so stick around. I got to tell you right off the bat, it's going to be a few ticks hotter today. An extreme heat warning in effect from noon until 9 p.m. today. That means that the chance of developing heat-related illness is even higher. Stay in out of this if you can. Make sure you have someplace cool to be today. And if you must be outside in the heat, and I'm dead serious, if you have to be outside in the heat today for work, I mean, if you have to, put an alarm in your phone, you know, every so often, that you go somewhere and cool off and rehydrate, because you need to do that today. This is serious now. An extreme heat warning from noon until 9 p.m. today. Thanks for kicking off the weekend with us. Some fabulous Friday music on the way on KCNP.

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2: This is Lonnie Beasley with news from Chickasaw Country. Today is the last day to register to be eligible to cast ballots in the runoff primary election Tuesday, August the 25th. The Falls Valley Democrat reports U.S. citizens, residents of Oklahoma, and those at least 17 and a half years of age are eligible to apply for voter registration. However, voters must be at least 18 years old to vote. County Election Board secretaries say applications must be received in person to county offices or postmarked no later than midnight, July 31st. Applications may also be submitted to motor vehicle agencies that are official voter registration agencies. Oklahoma Speaker of the House Kyle Hilbert announces Oklahoma is one of five Nuclear Lifestyle Innovation Campus finalists. Hilbert says the designation reflects Oklahoma's readiness to play a leading role in advancing America's energy future. The Associated Press reports in the Chickasha Express Star it also means Oklahoma agrees to accept nuclear waste from around the country in exchange for federal help developing nuclear energy to create thousands of jobs. Scott Rucker, formerly of the National Nuclear Security Administration, says getting a community to accept a long-term repository for nuclear waste has been a big challenge in the United States. Marshall County first responders gain recognition for saving a man's life. K10TV reports a Medill resident driving himself to the hospital had a heart attack and crashed his car into a tree earlier this year. When the Marshall County fire chief and police officers arrived, he had no pulse and was not breathing. They immediately started CPR and were then joined by Marshall County EMS. Within minutes, the man's heartbeat had returned. He woke from a coma 3 weeks later and has since returned to everyday life and says he is grateful for the quick action of the first responders. The town of Allen hosts a block party 6 p.m. to 9 p.m. Saturday on West Broadway. Organizers say activities include a performance from the Mustang Spirit Parade, music, face painting, giveaways, games, door prizes, and a horseshoe tournament, as well as an assortment of food trucks. The event is sponsored by the Pontotoc County Health Department, the Town of Allen, and Define Your Direction, and includes back-to-school resources for Allen students. This is Chickasaw Community Radio.
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5: That song, that show lives up to its name, Tonic, the Funky Groove Show. That is so much fun. It's the perfect soundtrack for your house party. We'll have a brand new episode tonight and this weekend on KCNT. Extreme heat warning is in effect today from noon until 9 p.m. We've been dealing with heat advisories. This is a heat warning, so please heed that. And if you can, stay in out of the heat today. Heat index values as high as 110. That can be truly dangerous very quickly. Heat-related illness can overtake you before you're even aware. But if you'll visit our Facebook page, KCNP Radio, scroll down, you'll see the symptoms of heat exhaustion and heat stroke. That's good to know so you can take care of yourself and those around you, too. This is KCNP. Now the USDA update.
6: What are the numbers and trends behind two recent USDA cattle reports? Agriculture Department livestock analyst Anthony Fisher starts with figures from the biannual cattle report.
7: Cattle inventory on July 1st was 94.2 million head, which was slightly above a year ago. The number of beef cows was 28.5 million head, which was about 1% below a year ago. Producers indicated intentions to hold back about 3% more heifers for beef cow replacement and about 3% more heifers for milk cow replacement, which left about 7.3 million head of other heifers, or about 1% below a year ago. The number of steers 500 pounds and over was about 1% above a year ago, while the number of bulls and the number of calves under 500 pounds were unchanged from 2025.
6: Yet even with cattle inventory up from this same time last year,
7: we also had our first indication of the 2026 calf crop, and that came in at 32.5 million head, which was about 2% below a year ago.
6: Meanwhile, another increase in cattle placed in feedlots. per USDA's July cattle on feed report.
7: The number of cattle on feed on July 1st was 11.4 million head, which was 2% higher compared to a year ago. During June, 1.4 million head of cattle were placed on feed, which was 3% below a year ago.
6: Fisher says the factors behind the outlook include:
7: despite the lower placements due to tight supplies of cattle outside feedlots, the even slower pace of marketings of animals has actually increased the number of cattle on feed compared to this time in 2025. So this tells us that feedlots continue to keep animals on feed for longer in order to manage the tight supplies of cattle.
6: Marketings of cattle on feedlots were also down 3% from 1 year ago.
7: But we had an additional day of slaughter in 2026, so if you make the adjustment on a per-day basis, marketings were actually 7% below a year ago.
6: I'm Rod Bain reporting for the U.S. Department of Agriculture in Washington, D.C.
0: Are you watching dolphin videos, Don?
8: I needed a break from cute dog videos, Yael. Come and look at this one of a bottlenose dolphin teaching her calf how to hunt.
0: Are they catching anything?
8: No, but it's still entertaining.
0: You know, scientists have been looking at bottlenose dolphins recently to try to figure out how menopause evolved.
8: Do dolphins go through menopause?
0: They don't, but their similarities to killer whales, short fin pilot whales, and false killer whales, the only mammals apart from humans to undergo menopause, makes them a good study subject. After looking at a data set of information about 229 female dolphins and their 562 calves over a period of 34 years, researchers found that calves born to older mothers are more likely to die by the age of 3 than calves born to younger mothers. Researchers also found that older mothers nurse their later-in-life calves longer, 5 years on average, and occasionally up to 8 years, as opposed to the 4 years typical for earlier calves, maybe to give them a better shot at surviving.
8: So how does that give us any insight into the evolution of menopause?
0: Well, this kind of extended maternal care by older mothers might eventually evolve into an inability to reproduce past a certain age, especially since offspring born later in life have a lower chance of surviving. It makes sense for a mother to focus her energy on the offspring she already has rather than continuing to reproduce.
8: It seemed like a lot less work, too. Sounds like a good adaptation to me.
0: This Moment of Science comes from Indiana University.
8: We're on the web at amomentofscience.org. I'm Don Glass.
0: And I'm Yael Cassander.
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0: Well, amen to that, right?
1: Thank God it's Friday. 7:13. Got a lot to do today at the work site to finish up, but then it's on to the good times for the weekend. We hope you'll let us be your buddy along with that. Let us ride shotgun, and we'll keep the tunes coming here on Chickasaw Community Radio.

0: The Chickasaw Cultural Center invites you to take part in Hands of the People, Ways of the Ancestors, a series of workshops where participants will learn time-honored skills rooted in First American traditions. These workshops are designed to strengthen cultural connections, build confidence, and keep ancestral practices alive for future generations. 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

0: Of course, it's Pink on Chickasaw Community Radio at 720. Please keep in mind today that an extreme heat warning is in effect from noon until 9 p.m. We could have heat index values as high as 110. So it's extra important that you stay well hydrated, that you take breaks from the heat to cool off if you must be outside today, but that you stay in out of the heat if you can. Don't forget to take care of your animals today, too. Top off that water bowl or your bird bath or whatever it is that you're in charge of. Hey, we're looking at July 31st birthdays today. Some important folks born on this day, like pollster Elmo Burns Roper Jr. You may not know who he is, but if you've ever taken a poll, a consumer poll, he's known for his pioneering work in market research and opinion polling. Actor France Nguyen. She was Liat, the gorgeous island girl in the classic film South Pacific. Happy birthday to musician Gary Lewis of Gary Lewis and the Playboys, 80 today. Remembering actor Richard Griffiths, who was Vernon Dursley in the Harry Potter films. Tennis Hall of Famer Yvonne Goolagan is 75. Alan Autry, Bubba, the heartthrob on TV's In the Heat of the Night. I knew so many women who were crazy about Bubba. He's 74 today. Bill Berry of the band R.E.M. is 68. Mark Cuban, co-owner of the Dallas Mavericks, is 68. Wesley Snipes of the Blade movie trilogy is 64. Musician Fatboy Slim is 63. J.K. Rowling, creator of the Harry Potter books, is 61. Dean Cain, Superman on TV's Lois and Clark, is 60. Eve Best, who played Wallace Simpson in the film The King's Speech, is 55. Country musician Zach Brown is 48. We'll serve up some of his music ahead. BJ Novak, who was Ryan on TV's The Office, is 47. Charlie Carver Porter on Desperate Housewives is 38. Alexis Knapp, Stacy in the Pitch Perfect film series, is 37. And Rico Rodriguez, who was Little Manny on Modern Family, he's all grown up and he's 28 today. If today is your big day, here's to you.
1: Happy birthday to you.
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Eye. Such a cutie. Josh Turner and Firecracker on Chickasaw Community Radio at 7:26. Heading into the weekend, and there is a slight chance of rain and thunderstorms, 20% tonight and overnight. And we'll just keep our fingers crossed, starting our little dusty toes in the dirt. 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

0: Only Annie Lennox was beautiful enough to pull off that extreme short hairdo she had back in the day. You remember that? Gorgeous lady and what a talent. 729. Glad you're with us at Chickasaw Community Radio. An extreme heat warning is in effect today. We've had a heat advisory for the last several days due to triple-digit heat index values in the afternoon, but it's going to be even hotter today. So, an extreme heat warning is in effect. If you're sending that working person out into the world today, they're headed out to the job site, maybe with their hard hat, tell them, keep drinking your water today, hon. Grab a little Gatorade if you can. Make sure that that big orange water can on the side of the work truck has some ice and water in it so folks can tank up today. Tell them, hon, I know you think you're used to this, but you need to take breaks today to cool off because this is dangerous heat. Anybody, even folks used to the heat, can be overcome quickly in these conditions. And especially for folks like me who maybe work in an office and we're not used to it. Now, we don't need to be out in this heat if we can avoid it. So please be careful. We have a 20 to 30% chance of rain and thunderstorms. We'll have a low tonight of 74. For Saturday, a high of 95. Much the same on Sunday, so not quite as hot over the weekend, but still, we need to stay hydrated and take care of ourselves. 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
1: This is National Native News. I'm Jill Freitas. U.S. Representative Melanie Stansbury from New Mexico introduced two bills this week in the House to modernize the Bureau of Indian Education and potentially bring higher teacher salaries and more federal funding for tribal schools. KUNM's Jeanette Didios has more.
2: The Indigenous Students Excel Through Parity Act and its supporting Act 2 bill would create a study under the Department of Interior to recommend reforms in order to provide funds that could increase teacher pay and provide more educational opportunities. An identical bill is sponsored in the Senate by Democratic Senator Martin Heinrich and Republican Senator Cynthia Loomis from Wyoming. The Interior Department administers the Bureau of Indian Education, which funds 183 schools across the country. New Mexico has one of the highest concentrations of BIE-funded schools with 44. Despite this, Stansbury says BIE schools have traditionally been underfunded, but they are competing with state-funded schools to recruit teachers.
3: So what this bill would do is study the current formula funds that are allocated per student to these tribally controlled schools to evaluate, one, how to increase funding per student, how to address increasing teacher and staff pay, and how to make sure that those schools who have extra costs and needs can have their needs met.
2: Stansbury says the goal of the bills is to bring teacher salaries in tribal schools up to the same level as those in state-funded schools.
3: If you're a teacher, I mean, think about it, and you really want to work in a tribal community, whether you are a Native person yourself or not, and you're looking at the difference of getting paid, let's say, $50,000 by the federal government versus going and teaching an APS and making $60,000, you know, you're going to have to make that economic decision for yourself and your family. And so we don't want teachers to have to make that decision. We want teachers to be teaching in the schools they want to.
2: The proposed bill does not have a cost included with it, but if the study recommendations are enacted, the BIE would have to boost funding for tribal schools. For National Native News, I'm Jeanette Didios.
1: The U.S. Supreme Court recently ruled that mail-in ballots that arrive after Election Day can still be counted. While the move is a win for Arizona's indigenous voters, it highlights the challenges Native people still face in rural parts of the state. Mark Moran reports.
4: The U.S. Supreme Court recently ruled that mail-in ballots that arrive after Election Day can still be counted. While the move is a win for Arizona's indigenous voters, voting rights advocates say the debate highlights the challenges Native people face in trying to submit a ballot in person. The sheer geography, vast distances between physical polling places, and lack of transportation all present obstacles for indigenous voters. In many places, the nearest polling place may be miles away. But Arizona Native Votes' Janie Parrish says many people on reservations also lack physical addresses, which creates its own set of problems.
5: Even in some rural towns, they have physical addressing, but not on a lot of tribal lands. But our folks still vote by mail.
4: The Trump administration has pushed back on the high court's ruling, asking justices to allow the president's executive order to be implemented. The attempt to reject mail-in ballots received after Election Day is among a host of bold policy choices under the Trump administration. Parrish also points to efforts to challenge voter citizenship, which she says hit especially hard on Native reservations.
5: It's just absurd when we have to explain this or when they hear about the news or what this means, and it's another barrier.
4: According to research from the Brennan Center, Indigenous voters were about 7% less likely to cast their ballot by mail in the last general election, reflecting a wider lack of participation among Natives. I'm Mark Moran for Arizona News Connection.
1: And I'm Jill Freitas.
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9: This is Lonnie Beasley with news from Chickasaw Country. Today is the last day to register to be eligible to cast ballots in the runoff primary election Tuesday, August the 25th. The Falls Valley Democrat reports U.S. citizens, residents of Oklahoma, and those at least 17 and a half years of age are eligible to apply for voter registration. However, voters must be at least 18 years old to vote. County Election Board secretaries say applications must be received in person to county offices or postmarked no later than midnight, July 31st. Applications may also be submitted to motor vehicle agencies that are official voter registration agencies. Oklahoma Speaker of the House Kyle Hilbert announces Oklahoma is one of five Nuclear Lifestyle Innovation Campus finalists. Hilbert says the designation reflects Oklahoma's readiness to play a leading role in advancing America's energy future. The Associated Press reports in the Chickasha Express Star it also means Oklahoma agrees to accept nuclear waste from around the country in exchange for federal help developing nuclear energy to create thousands of jobs. Scott Rucker, formerly of the National Nuclear Security Administration, says getting a community to accept a long-term repository for nuclear waste has been a big challenge in the United States. Marshall County first responders gained recognition for saving a man's life. K10TV reports a Medill resident driving himself to the hospital had a heart attack and crashed his car into a tree earlier this year. When the Marshall County fire chief and police officers arrived, he had no pulse and was not breathing. They immediately started CPR and were then joined by Marshall County EMS. Within minutes, the man's heartbeat had returned. He woke from a coma 3 weeks later and has since returned to everyday life and says he is grateful for the quick action of the first responders. The town of Allen hosts a block party 6 p.m. to 9 p.m. Saturday on West Broadway. Organizers say activities include a performance from the Mustang Spirit Parade, music, face painting, giveaways, games, door prizes, and a horseshoe tournament, as well as an assortment of food trucks. The event is sponsored by the Pontotoc County Health Department, the Town of Allen, and Define Your Direction, and includes back-to-school resources for Allen students. This is Chickasaw Community Radio.
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0: 7:38 now, the forecast for Chickasaw Country. A very hot afternoon is on the way. An extreme heat warning in effect from noon until 9 p.m. That means strenuous outdoor activities, even if you're playing, even if you're something you're doing for fun or for exercise, it shouldn't be done in this hottest time of day. Put it off till in the morning or in the evening as heat index values rise to around 110 today. So please take care. Drink your water, take care of your outdoor animals, Check on your friends, your neighbors, make sure everyone has a safe and cool place to be. This afternoon and overnight, a 20 to 30% chance of rain and thunderstorms. That's mainly before 10 p.m. Partly cloudy, a low of 74. Saturday and Sunday, sunshine, highs in the mid-90s. That's a little cooler than it's been, relatively speaking. This is KCNP.
12: This is Bird Note.
13: An evening baseball game isn't the only thing illuminated by the bright stadium lights. High in the air, countless flying insects are drawn to them. And those insects are a perfect snack for the game's avian attendees. Common nighthawks swoop with their wide mouths open to hoover up the flying insects under the lights, performing aerial stunts over the athletes on the ground. Common nighthawks belong to the nightjar family, a group of birds with long wings and big mouths that are adept at hunting in the air. Nighthawks have gray and brown feathers that help them blend in on the ground. In the sky, though, these birds stand out. Vertical white wing stripes glow bright even at dusk and dawn, when they're most active. To show off for potential mates, male nighthawks use a display called booming. They dive so that air makes a loud boom as it passes over their wings.
14: Hot dogs! Hot dogs!
13: The next time you're enjoying your snacks at the game, just know that the birds are enjoying theirs too. For Bird Note, I'm Michael Stein. This episode is sponsored by 7-year-old Quinn Sedgley, who wants everyone to help birds and wildlife.
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3: 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And don't forget about this week's Thursday movie at the McSwain, Elvis.
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4: 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I am Chickasaw, and this is Chickasaw Community Radio.

0: 7:57 at Chickasaw Community Radio. Aaron Tippin, yeah, he knows where it's at. It's Friday. Glad you're with us as we kick off the weekend. If you are out and about this weekend and you're looking for a place to just cool off and recharge your batteries a little bit, just rest, especially if you're out on the road, it's kind of hectic. You need a great little spot for a stop, you know, a rest break. Well, of course, you see those along the highway, and they are really nice. And boy, are they like oasis for folks who are traveling on the road. But don't forget our Chickasaw Visitor Centers and Welcome Centers. There's one in Sulphur right across from the entrance to the Chickasaw National Recreation Area. There's one in Davis as well. There's one in Tishomingo. In downtown Tishomingo right there on Main Street. These are all beautiful places. They're very cool. They have lots of pamphlets and information about events in Chickasaw country. You can pick up souvenirs there as well. You can rest your mind by looking at the beautiful artwork. Just a super, super idea. And I'm going to share one of my secrets. This is a real pro tip, and I don't just tell anybody, but I'm going to share it with you. If you go to the Chickasaw Visitor Center in Sulphur across from the Chickasaw National Recreation Area. It's a beautiful building made of natural rock from this area. It has a slanted roof right across from the Artesian Hotel. You go in, you say hi to the folks at the front desk there. They're very helpful and very nice. But then you see a staircase that goes down to the back entrance. There are big old leather recliners down at the bottom of those stairs. That's my little quiet spot. If I'm there for Artesian Fest and I just need a place to cool off for a little bit, quiet, big old soft, comfy chairs, and it's cool, air-conditioned. The only hazard is you might fall asleep, so you might set the alarm on your phone before you sit down. Trust me. Anyway, the visitor centers provided by the Chickasaw Nation are a wonderful rest stop for travelers this summer, for families who are enjoying time together. So take advantage. In our forecast, you're going to need someplace cool today. An extreme heat warning in effect from noon until 9 p.m. Heat index values as high as 110. That can be truly dangerous, and heat-related illness can develop very quickly. So stay hydrated. Be careful. 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
2: AP News, I'm Marcela Sanchez. President Trump says he may withdraw and delay Todd Blanche's nomination for Attorney General until Republican Senators John Cornyn and Tom Tillis leave office. The two have demanded written assurances about the settlement of the president's lawsuit against the Internal Revenue Service. Trump has announced a deal for Hamas to disarm in Gaza. The AP's Mike Kempin has more.
3: The president has announced a deal on social media, saying it will be carried out in structured phases. Trump says Hamas will disarm and Israel will withdraw its forces from Gaza, but many hurdles and conditions remain to wind down the war. Neither Hamas nor Israel has given any indication that a deal has been reached. The U.S.-backed ceasefire was reached 9 months ago, but negotiations between Israel and Hamas have deadlocked over the implementation of its second phase, including the disarmament of Hamas and the reconstruction of Gaza. Mike Kempin, Washington.
2: Trump is taking today's cabinet meeting on the road to the Camp David presidential retreat in Maryland. It'll be the first cabinet meeting at Camp David in Trump's second term. Millions of older adults on Medicare prescription drug coverage could face higher monthly costs in 2027 after the Trump administration ended a temporary subsidy program that's helped offset premiums for the past 2 years. The program was implemented by the Biden administration to lower Medicare Part D prescription drug costs in response to the effects of the 2022 Inflation Reduction Act. SUDA's president says some 60,000 migrants have entered the Spanish territory from Morocco in the past 24 hours. This man, Salad, crossed the border. He spoke to the AP.
4: We don't have a good medicine, and we don't have a good teachers, and it's a bad life.
2: At least 34 migrants have died in the process. This is AP News.
5: AP Sports, I'm Donna Warder. The Chicago Cubs beat the St. Louis Cardinals 4-2. Alex Bregman drove in the go-ahead run with a 10th inning double. The White Sox beat the Yankees 2-1 in 11 innings, winning their second straight game. It was Tampa Bay 3, Texas 2, Minnesota 4, Kansas City 3, the Braves 5, Nationals 4, the Reds 3, Pirates 2, the Mets 4, Marlins 2, the Red Sox 5, Athletics 4. The Padres saw their 5-game winning streak snapped, losing to the Giants 4-1. And it was the Dodgers 6, the Mariners 2. Asia's soccer body has joined opposition to FIFA and Gianni Infantino's plan for private investors to buy stakes in the World Cup. And senior FIFA advisor Carlos Cordero, who represented the soccer body on the White House task force for the World Cup, has resigned in protest of the private equity plan. Donna Warder, AP Sports.
6: This is Lonnie Beasley with news from Chickasaw Country. Today is the last day to register to be eligible to cast ballots in the runoff primary election Tuesday, August the 25th. The Falls Valley Democrat reports U.S. citizens, residents of Oklahoma, and those at least 17 and a half years of age are eligible to apply for voter registration. However, voters must be at least 18 years old to vote. County Election Board secretaries say applications must be received in person to county offices or postmarked no later than midnight, July 31st. Applications may also be submitted to motor vehicle agencies that are official voter registration agencies. Oklahoma Speaker of the House Kyle Hilbert announces Oklahoma is one of 5 Nuclear Lifestyle Innovation Campus finalists. Hilbert says the designation reflects Oklahoma's readiness to play a leading role in advancing America's energy future. The Associated Press reports in the Chickasha Express Star it also means Oklahoma agrees to accept nuclear waste from around the country in exchange for federal help developing nuclear energy to create thousands of jobs. Scott Rucker, formerly of the National Nuclear Security Administration, says getting a community to accept a long-term repository for nuclear waste has been a big challenge in the United States. Marshall County first responders gained recognition for saving a man's life. K10TV reports a Medill resident driving himself to the hospital had a heart attack and crashed his car into a tree earlier this year. When the Marshall County fire chief and police officers arrived, he had no pulse and was not breathing. They immediately started CPR and were then joined by Marshall County EMS. Within minutes, the man's heartbeat had returned. He woke from a coma 3 weeks later and has since returned to everyday life and says he is grateful for the quick action of the first responders. The town of Allen hosts a block party 6 p.m. to 9 p.m. Saturday on West Broadway. Organizers say activities include a performance from the Mustang Spirit Parade, music, face painting, giveaways, games, door prizes, and a horseshoe tournament, as well as an assortment of food trucks. The event is sponsored by the Pontotoc County Health Department, the Town of Allen, and Define Your Direction, and includes back-to-school resources for Allen students. 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
0: It's 8:06. Now the forecast for Chickasaw Country. A dangerously hot afternoon on the way. An extreme heat warning in effect from noon until 9 p.m. due to heat index values as high as 110. Heat-related illness, heat exhaustion, heat stroke can develop quickly in these conditions. Even if you're having fun outside, even if you're watching the kids practice, you're taking a walk, or maybe you're doing some gardening. When it's 110 heat index outside, you can be overcome very quickly. So put off outdoor activities if you can until in the morning or in the evening. Overnight, a 30% chance of rain and thunderstorms, mainly before 10 p.m. Saturday and Sunday will be mostly sunny with highs in the mid-90s. This is KCNP.
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13: 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And don't forget about this week's Thursday movie at the McSwain, Elvis.
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16: An evening baseball game isn't the only thing illuminated by the bright stadium lights. High in the air, countless flying insects are drawn to them. And those insects are a perfect snack for the game's avian attendees. Common nighthawks swoop with their wide mouths open to hoover up the flying insects under the lights, performing aerial stunts over the athletes on the ground. Common nighthawks belong to the nightjar family, a group of birds with long wings and big mouths that are adept at hunting in the air. Nighthawks have gray and brown feathers that help them blend in on the ground. In the sky, though, these birds stand out. Vertical white wing stripes glow bright even at dusk and dawn, when they're most active. To show off for potential mates, male nighthawks use a display called booming. They dive so that air makes a loud boom as it passes over their wings.
17: Hot dogs! Hot dogs!
16: The next time you're enjoying your snacks at the game, just know that the birds are enjoying theirs too. For Bird Note, I'm Michael Stein. This episode is sponsored by 7-year-old Quinn Sedgley, who wants everyone to help birds and wildlife.
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Well, it's Friday for real, Donna Summer on Chickasaw Community Radio. So glad to be beginning the weekend with you, and boy, we've got it coming, don't we? It's been a week, and maybe 2 weeks crammed into one, but we made it. We're going to fly into the weekend with Keith Urban on KCNP.

0: Chickasaw Community Radio, KCNP. I know the Billy and Scott families must smile every time they hear that. That was the 2016 Chickasaw Annual Meeting and Festival song, and the young folks who sang on that, Nahenley Billy and Keela Scott, are 10 years older now, and their lives have changed a lot. But what a sweet memento for their families to hear those young voices and to hear the great message of that song. It's 8:20. Coming up, music from Train, the OJs, and more. But remember the extreme heat warning in effect today from noon until 9 p.m. Heat index values this afternoon up to 110. And heat-related illness can develop quickly in these conditions, so we really have to be aware. This is KCNP.
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0: That recording has been one of my favorites my entire life. The OJs and Love Train on Chickasaw Community Radio. I was one of those little kids watching Soul Train on Saturday mornings. Yeah, you knew the fun was over on Saturday mornings when Soul Train came on, because that meant all the cartoons were over, American Bandstand was over, and only Soul Train remained of the Saturday morning fun. When that was over, you had to start helping clean house. So, anyway, first time I heard Love Train was on Soul Train, and I've loved it ever since. Happy that you're with us. Hey, a really great opportunity is coming to Chickasaw Country next week. No-cost health services available near you. It's happening Tuesday, August 4th at the Irving Community Center in Ada. Wellness checks for kids and adults, minor illness treatment, diabetes, cholesterol, and other common screenings, immunizations for kids and adults just in time for back to school, STI and HIV screenings, sports physicals, also perfect for back to school. This is all happening for free thanks to the Pontotoc County Health Department. Their mobile public health unit is coming to the Ada Irving Community Center, 530 West 5th in Ada. That is next Tuesday from 10 a.m. to 1. No appointment is necessary, but of course, the earlier you get there, the earlier you'll get taken care of. You can learn more on Facebook. Just search Pontotoc County Health Department OK. Pontotoc County Health Department OK. Get all the details. A extreme heat warning is in effect today from noon until 9 p.m. Heat index values this afternoon up to 110. That can be dangerous if you're biking to work, if you're walking, if you're gardening, if you're outside watching the kids practice. Anybody can be overcome with heat in these conditions, even folks who think they're used to it. So please be careful. Stay in, out of the heat if you can this afternoon. We just want you to be safe. This is KCNP.
1: This is National Native News. I'm Jill Freitas. U.S. Representative Melanie Stansbury from New Mexico introduced two bills this week in the House to modernize the Bureau of Indian Education and potentially bring higher teacher salaries and more federal funding for tribal schools. KUNM's Jeanette Didios has more.
2: The Indigenous Students Excel Through Parity Act and its supporting Act 2 bill would create a study under the Department of Interior to recommend reforms in order to provide funds that could increase teacher pay and provide more educational opportunities. An identical bill is sponsored in the Senate by Democratic Senator Martin Heinrich and Republican Senator Cynthia Loomis from Wyoming. The Interior Department administers the Bureau of Indian Education, which funds 183 schools across the country. New Mexico has one of the highest concentrations of BIE-funded schools, with 44. Despite this, Stansbury says BIE schools have traditionally been underfunded, but they are competing with state-funded schools to recruit teachers.
3: So what this bill would do is study the current formula funds that are allocated per student to these tribally controlled schools to evaluate, one, how to increase funding per student, how to address increasing teacher and staff pay, and how to make sure that those schools who have extra costs and needs can have their needs met.
2: Stansbury says the goal of the bills is to bring teacher salaries in tribal schools up to the same level as those in state-funded schools.
3: If you're a teacher, I mean, think about it, and you really want to work in a tribal community, whether you are a Native person yourself or not, and you're looking at the difference of getting paid, let's say, $50,000 by the federal government versus going and teaching in APS and making $60,000. You know, you're going to have to make that economic decision for yourself and your family. And so we don't want teachers to have to make that decision. We want teachers to be teaching in the schools they want to.
2: The proposed bill does not have a cost included with it, but if the study recommendations are enacted, the BIE would have to boost funding for tribal schools. For National Native News, I'm Jeanette Didios.
1: The U.S. Supreme Court recently ruled that mail-in ballots that arrive after Election Day can still be counted. While the move is a win for Arizona's indigenous voters, it highlights the challenges Native people still face in rural parts of the state. Mark Moran reports.
4: The U.S. Supreme Court recently ruled that mail-in ballots that arrive after Election Day can still be counted. While the move is a win for Arizona's indigenous voters, voting rights advocates say the debate highlights the challenges Native people face in trying to submit a ballot in person. The sheer geography, vast distances between physical polling places, and lack of transportation all present obstacles for indigenous voters. In many places, the nearest polling place may be miles away. But Arizona Native Votes' Janie Parrish says many people on reservations also lack physical addresses, which creates its own set of problems.
5: Even in some rural towns, they have physical addressing, but not on a lot of tribal lands. But our folks still vote by mail.
4: The Trump administration has pushed back on the high court's ruling, asking justices to allow the president's executive order to be implemented. The attempt to reject mail-in ballots received after Election Day is among a host of bold policy choices under the Trump administration. Parrish also points to efforts to challenge voter citizenship, which she says hit especially hard on Native reservations.
5: It's just absurd when we have to explain this or when they hear about the news or what this means, and it's another barrier.
4: According to research from the Brennan Center, indigenous voters were about 7% less likely to cast their ballot by mail in the last general election, reflecting a wider lack of participation among natives. I'm Mark Moran for Arizona News Connection.
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8: This is Lonnie Beasley with news from Chickasaw Country. Today is the last day to register to be eligible to cast ballots in the runoff primary election Tuesday, August the 25th. The Falls Valley Democrat reports U.S. citizens, residents of Oklahoma, and those at least 17 and a half years of age are eligible to apply for voter registration. However, voters must be at least 18 years old to vote. County Election Board secretaries say applications must be received in person to county offices or postmarked no later than midnight, July 31st. Applications may also be submitted to motor vehicle agencies that are official voter registration agencies. Oklahoma Speaker of the House Kyle Hilbert announces Oklahoma is one of five Nuclear Lifestyle Innovation Campus finalists. Hilbert says the designation reflects Oklahoma's readiness to play a leading role in advancing America's energy future. The Associated Press reports in the Chickasha Express Star it also means Oklahoma agrees to accept nuclear waste from around the country in exchange for federal help developing nuclear energy to create thousands of jobs. Scott Rucker, formerly of the National Nuclear Security Administration, says getting a community to accept a long-term repository for nuclear waste has been a big challenge in the United States. Marshall County first responders gained recognition for saving a man's life. K10TV reports a Medill resident driving himself to the hospital had a heart attack and crashed his car into a tree earlier this year. When the Marshall County fire chief and police officers arrived, he had no pulse and was not breathing. They immediately started CPR and were then joined by Marshall County EMS. Within minutes, the man's heartbeat had returned. He woke from a coma 3 weeks later and has since returned to everyday life and says he is grateful for the quick action of the first responders. The town of Allen hosts a block party 6 p.m. to 9 p.m. Saturday on West Broadway. Organizers say activities include a performance from the Mustang Spirit Parade, music, face painting, giveaways, games, door prizes, and a horseshoe tournament, as well as an assortment of food trucks. The event is sponsored by the Pontotoc County Health Department, the Town of Allen, and Define Your Direction, and includes back-to-school resources for Allen students. This is Chickasaw Community Radio.
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0: 8:39. An extreme heat warning is in effect today from noon until 9 p.m. We could see actual temperatures this afternoon near 104 with heat index values. How it feels on your skin, as high as 110. So please take care. Stay well hydrated. Stay in, out of the heat if you can. If you're not sure that the cooling place that you're normally in is going to be adequate for these conditions, see if you can get a ride to a public library or a shopping center, a community center, someplace that's cool so you can be safe. And if you work outside, schedule breaks to cool off. Even if you're used to the heat, these conditions can be dangerous for anyone. Overnight, we'll have a 30% chance of thunderstorms, mainly before 10 p.m., a low of 74. Saturday and Sunday, sunny and dry with highs near 95. This is KCNP.
12: When life gives you grapefruit, blech. This is Sandra Tsing-Low with the lowdown on science. Bitter fruits can be hard to enjoy. Citrus grown in colder climates is extra bitter. If only there was a way to turn bitter into sweet. Well, Elena Plesser and team at the Institute of Plant Sciences crossed a bitter grapefruit with a sweet mandarin. They pinpointed a single gene that produces the bitter-tasting compound. By inserting a mutation in this gene, they'd removed all the bitterness from the grapefruit. Yum! Citrus fruits can help prevent infections and support the immune system. Now, citrus from colder regions can keep all those sweet benefits. What do you mean it's supposed to be a grown-up taste?
13: The Lowdown on Science is a production of LAist 89.3.
14: This is the OSU Extension Connection, in which Pontotoc County Extension educators share information on family, health, community, 4-H youth development, and agriculture.
15: School days, school days. Dear old Golden Rules Day. I miss those days of new school supplies, new clothes, and getting to see my friends after a summer break. I'm Becky Walker, Extension Educator, 4-H Youth Development, and this is the OSU Extension Connection. As summer comes to a close, it's time to prepare for school starting. One of the most important back-to-school items you'll need is a budget. Plan it out. Before you buy even one notebook, estimate how much you can afford to spend overall and what the costs are likely to be. Don't leave anything out. It's better to know ahead of time if things will be tight. Check your child's school supply list of essentials that they need to arrive with on the first day of school. Some schools may have worked out additional discounts through various retail outlets, so check with your school administration for this information before shopping. Don't forget to factor in tax. Many states have useful sales tax holidays, which include school supplies, books, and clothing. As you shop, document that actual prices to track your spending to help stick to your budget. If you have money left over, decide if you will get those colored pens your child wanted, or spend it on something from their mile-long wish list, or add the surplus back to the household budget. Start early and take time to get ready. It seems that sales for back to school gets earlier and earlier. The earlier you start, the more likely you'll be to avoid panic shopping at the last minute and spending more than you can afford. Think ahead to find the best deals and be on the lookout for the big back to school sales. Even the big stores can sell out at the last minute. Get the kids involved. Back to school shopping is a great way to teach them about budgeting and money management. Kids can help compare costs online and in store. You might even put them in charge of looking for deals to stay under the budget. Help them understand the difference between needs and wants, and that purchasing one expensive item means less money to buy other items. Get creative. Who says back-to-school items have to be brand new? Trade clothes and books with other families or hit up thrift stores and garage sales. Also, take an inventory of leftover items from last year. Some may be reused, like pens and pencils. Shop online wisely.

0: and search for coupon codes. As technology advances, the use of electronics is continually evolving and changing the classroom environment. Do your homework before purchasing laptops, tablets, or smartphones for use in and out of the classroom. 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Practice these smart shopping habits each year, and by the time the kids graduate, you'll have saved money and they'll be much more prepared for the real world. I'm Becky Walker, and thanks for listening to the OSU Extension Connection.
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847 Chickasaw Community Radio. 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Yeah, can't do that no more. This is KCNP.

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2: Yes, you are. And as we head into the weekend, there's so much to do to make some new memories with your family and friends this weekend. 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

Chattahoochee, one of Alan Jackson's greatest hits at 8:58. We're on the verge of the weekend. Got to make a plan so you can make the most of it. Keep in mind this weekend, extreme heat. We have an extreme heat warning today from noon until 9 p.m. with heat index values as high as 110 this afternoon. That can be truly dangerous. So try to make plans to either have you indoors this weekend during the hottest times of day, or get started early in the morning or venture out late in the evening. For instance, if you go bright and early, you'll get the best pickings at local farmers markets. There's a bunch of them across southeast Oklahoma. You can find some at chickasawcountry.com. So that's in the morning. In the evening, you could enjoy some good music like the Jonas Brothers live at Lucas Oil Live, the beautiful facility at the Windstar World Casino in Thackerville. So that's an idea, and there's plenty more too. Just visit chickasawcountry.com. Have a great time, but be safe this weekend. This is KCNV.

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0: By 1966, the Monterey Jazz Festival had become an established jazz institution, but the decade's winds of change were starting to blow from the festival's stage. I'm David Brent Johnson, inviting you to tune in for the music of Charles Lloyd, Bola Sete, Don Ellis, and more, with Jazz from Monterey 1966, this week on Nightlights.
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prenatal classes are available to assist new and expecting mothers with information and guidance as they bring a newborn into this world. Learn from nurses who are certified childbirth educators about the birthing process, WIC benefits for families during and after pregnancy, postpartum and newborn care, car seat safety, and infant CPR. For more information, call 580-421-6200.

0: I'm Marcela Sanchez with an AP News Minute. President Trump is taking today's cabinet meeting on the road to the Camp David presidential retreat in Maryland. Millions of older adults on Medicare prescription drug coverage could face higher monthly costs in 2027 after the Trump administration ended a temporary subsidy program that has helped offset premiums for the past 2 years. The program was implemented by the Biden administration to lower Medicare Part D prescription drug costs in response to the effects of the 2022 Inflation Reduction Act. Colin Gray, the man who gave his son the gun he used to kill 2 students and 2 teachers at Appalachie High School in Georgia, has been sentenced to 15 years in prison. Colin Gray's sentencing comes days after his son Colt Gray was sentenced to life in prison without the possibility of parole in the September 2024 shooting. I'm Marcela Sanchez.
1: Now the forecast for Chickasaw Country. An extreme heat warning is in effect from noon until 9 p.m., with heat index values as high as 110 this afternoon. Heat-related illness can develop quickly in these conditions, so if you can, put off outdoor activities till late in the evening or early in the morning when temperatures are cooler. Overnight, a 30% chance of rain and thunderstorms, mainly before 10 p.m., a low near 74. Saturday and Sunday, mostly sunny with highs in the mid-90s, heat index values near 100. 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

0: 150 years ago, Charles Darwin became fascinated by an invertebrate that would become the backbone of modern ecology, earthworms.
1: It may be doubted if there are any other animals which have played such an important part in the history of the world as these lowly, organized creatures.
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1: There's a world of activity beneath your feet.
2: Over here where we've got a big pile of leaf litter, I was thinking we might put a probe in and see what we can hear.
1: Following the idea that noisy soil is healthy soil, one scientist listens to the sounds of earthworms. Our modern insight into the crucial role that these wrigglers play in ecology was sparked 150 years ago by Charles Darwin.
3: Darwin had a wonderful faith in the intelligence of earthworms. He believed they were a lot smarter than we would tend to give them credit for.
1: As we elevate our understanding about all kinds of worms, we include flatworms whose bodies are teaching us about stem cell regeneration.
4: And when we use a razor blade and then select the part of the animal where we want to amputate, and then you can watch these wounds heal.
1: It's worms of endearment in this episode of Big Picture Science.
5: AP News. Good morning, I'm Ed Donahue. Hamas has confirmed it will disarm as part of a deal announced by President Trump. The AP's Sam Mednick reports there are many obstacles that lie ahead.
6: This could take an extremely long time, and it's unclear if it will happen at all. Officials said that Hamas has agreed to a roadmap to disarm, but it is contingent also on Israel also fulfilling its part of the deal, which is stopping the hostilities as well as withdrawing from the areas of Gaza that it controls, which is more than half of the enclave at this point.
5: Hamas also said laying down its heavy weapons, which would come later in the process, was contingent on the creation of a Palestinian state, something Israel's government strongly rejects. President Trump is taking his next cabinet meeting on the road today to Camp David in Maryland. Earthquake survivors in Japan are sleeping in cars in sweltering heat as the death toll rises to 34.
7: Hirokazu Sato, a father of three, lost his home after the magnitude 7.1 earthquake hit Kumamoto Prefecture on Tuesday. He was worried his one-year-old baby will disturb other people in the evacuation center. Like many others, Sato and his family decided to live in their car for the time being. Nearly 19,000 homes were still without electricity. Meanwhile, concerns were growing about illness, including from the sweltering heat. More than 9,000 people were staying in the roughly 400 shelters where power sources were being added to provide air conditioning. I'm Karen Shamas.
5: Major oil companies reported massive profits while fighting between Iran and the U.S. impeded petroleum shipments. A woman deported to Mexico despite having legal permission to remain in the U.S. filed suit against the federal government. U.S. officials notified her they intend to terminate her permission due to what it called unauthorized travel related to her deportation. This is AP News.
8: I'm Damian Troisi, and this is Markets in a Minute. Stocks swerved between gains and losses in morning trading Friday as Wall Street closes out a choppy July. The S&P 500 fell 0.4% after quickly shedding a 0.7% gain. The Dow fell 186 points or 0.4%. The Nasdaq Composite fell 0.3%. Amazon surged after reporting much stronger profit for its latest quarter than analysts expected. But Apple slumped and acted as a big counterweight. Rising oil prices are adding to worries about inflation. Treasury yields jumped in the bond market. Stocks were mixed in Europe after markets in Asia closed mostly higher. Damian Troisi, New York.
5: Oprah Winfrey says at the end of the year she will close the school for underprivileged girls she set up in South Africa two decades ago. The Oprah Winfrey Leadership Academy for Girls opened in 2007 after conversations with Nelson Mandela about educating girls. I'm Ed Donahue, AP News.
9: Now the forecast for Chickasaw Country. An extreme heat warning is in effect from noon until 9 p.m. with heat index values as high as 110 this afternoon. Heat-related illness can develop quickly in these conditions, so if you can, put off outdoor activities till late in the evening or early in the morning when temperatures are cooler. Overnight, a 30% chance of rain and thunderstorms, mainly before 10 p.m., a low near 74. Saturday and Sunday, mostly sunny with highs in the mid-90s. Heat index values near 100. This is KCNP.

0: We're going to get our hands dirty for this episode.
1: There's the burrow.
2: Yeah, that's the burrow. So you can see it's about a pencil size.
1: Yeah, I had no idea.
2: So driveways, you might see these little...
0: As Darwin observed nearly 150 years ago, they may be small, limbless, and blind, but earthworms play a critical role in soil ecology. His 19th century insights about invertebrates are the backbone of modern ecology. Scientists are even listening to worms to monitor soil health. Meanwhile, laboratory studies on other kinds of worms, flatworms, are providing insights about how memories are stored and how stem cells self-renew. Welcome to Big Picture Science. I'm Molly Bentley. We're digging up the healthy dirt on these mountain movers and wriggling regenerators in this episode, Worms of Endearment. I see you eyeing the compost pile. You have a shovel in your hand. What's the plan here?
3: This is probably half 9-year-old pigeon manure. You heard me right. I raised pigeons for 50 years. So I mixed their waste with vegetable waste, extra potting soil, old potting soil.
0: You think there'll be worms in there?
3: That's exactly where they would congregate.
0: So you're sticking the shovel in.
3: Let's see where we are.
0: I'm here in Natick, Massachusetts with my cousin Pat in his backyard. Now, you're a gardener. How do you use earthworms?
3: I garden upon the ground that earthworms use. I don't actually use earthworms. They're here and they're beneficial. I piggyback on their capabilities, really.
0: Whew, it smells like pigeon manure.
3: In all honesty, I probably don't even have to dig that far.
0: Yeah.
3: There they are.
0: Oh, my goodness. Oh, look at him.
3: Yeah, these are all the little ones.
0: Okay. So is this...
3: I'm trying to find you a honker, but I don't know.
0: Now, will you take any of these worms and move them over to your garden?
3: No.
0: So you just trust that the worms are also in your garden?
3: Here's what I want you to know. Even in these raised beds, if you lay the bottom, let's say, one-third of your raised bed, and you throw organic material like leaves, brush, you lay them at the bottom of the frame, and then you cover with potting soil, and what happens is the earthworms start congregating now underneath your raised bed because the soil is cooler now, and the earthworms actually come from the ground beneath the raised beds, and they move up into your raised bed. You don't have to do anything. You don't have to transport earthworms. They'll move faster than you can. This one's not so small.
0: Yeah.
3: See what we're doing here?
0: Yeah.
3: We're starting to raid the areas.
0: Right.
3: So... Well, Molly, how would you describe this? Would you describe this as crumbly, like
0: soil,
3: chocolate cake mix? Like that? No, that's
0: a
3: you're
0: great
3: laughing,
0: description.
3: But
0: no, it's a great description. It's moist. It's black.
3: Yeah.
0: Dark soil.
3: Yeah.
0: There's one. Look
3: yeah.
0: at him squirming.
3: Here they come.
0: Oh, there's another.
3: There's a honker.
0: Look at him.
3: You see one?
0: Yeah. This guy. Whoa. He's in my hand. He's tickling my hand.
3: Yeah, that's actually active. Probably.
0: Oh, he's really active. Okay.
3: That's probably a reproductive.
0: Oh boy, is he really moving fast. He's like, get me back into that soil. Okay, baby. All right, little worm, there you go. Back in. After hunting for earthworms in my cousin's garden, I started remembering how as kids, we were all really aware of worms. When I was 10 years old, my best friend Amy's dad was a fisherman. He regularly enlisted our help to collect earthworms for bait. His most prized were Lumbricus terrestris, or night crawlers, those large earthworms that emerge at night to eat decaying leaves and cut grass. Well, we were so pleased that an adult had entrusted us with such an important task that we were determined to get over our squeamishness to the sliminess of our subjects. This is what Amy's dad would do. He would jab an electric rod into the lawn after a rainstorm. Then, to our youthful delight and revulsion, scores of night crawlers rapidly surfaced in the grass, their wet skins glinting in the dim light. My friend and I would run this way and that across the lawn, plucking up the wriggling bodies and dropping them in cans for the next day's fishing trip. I was mesmerized at the spectacle of this spooky underworld made visible, as if a magic spell had been cast on the worms. But it was also unsettling. I felt we had played an unfair trick on the worms, frightening them into surfacing when what was waiting for them was not safety, but the end of a bait hook. Well, my discomfort makes sense to me now. I've learned while doing this episode that the night crawlers had surfaced because the jolt of the electric prod sent an irritating shockwave through their sensitive nervous systems. Our collective insight into the true nature of earthworms was sparked about 150 years ago by the work of a scientist who is more closely associated with the theory of evolution. But it was Charles Darwin's fascination with the nightcrawler that transformed our understanding of what, up to that point, had been considered a lowly marginal animal.
4: Early in his book, he says this: "It may be doubted if there are any other animals which have played such an important part in the history of the world as these lowly, organized creatures."
0: Darwin's last book recorded his lifelong observations of the animals. That book has a charming title, The Formation of Vegetable Mold, Through the Actions of Worms with Observations on Their Habits. Vegetable mold is what today we call topsoil. The patience that Darwin employed in his decades-long observation of earthworms is one reason that science writer Philip Ball included them in his illustrated history of science called Beautiful Experiments.
4: Well, I think that we can find a key to Darwin's personality in the fact that he regarded the earthworm, such a lowly creature, as something really worthy of study. Because, you know, even today, it's the big creatures, the colourful creatures that have the glamour and that get all the attention. But Darwin, it wasn't just worms for Darwin. You know, he famously wrote an entire treatise on barnacles. He discerned that actually it's often what we might think of as the lowly creatures that are the key to everything. They're the things that really power the ecosystem, as we now, you know, express it.
0: And he had a sense that his own garden there at Down House, his home, depended on these worms. And in fact, that's where many of his observations, his experiments took place.
4: This was the great thing about investigating worms, because you can just go outside, you know, anywhere, and certainly in rural England, where Darwin lived, you can just go outside and there they are, and you can do experiments. So you don't have to go to the Amazon, you don't have to get on board the Beagle and sail around the world.
0: Well, Phil, how much of it was observation and maybe cataloging them, and how much of it was actually experiment? When we hear experiment, maybe our minds go to laboratories and things like that. So give us an overview, please, of the role of experimentation and observation in Darwin's many decades of studying earthworms.
4: Right, because it's true that a lot of the work that zoologists and natural historians, as they were then, did was observation, was just looking at to see how things behaved in the wild. But no, for Darwin, it really was experimentation with worms. So he did all kinds of things to find out how they would respond. So he would bring earthworms in pots into his house. In one set of experiments, he wanted to know what their hearing was like, whether they had any sort of hearing or how they responded to sound. And so he put them in pots on the top of his piano, and he would play a note and see what happened. And he recorded that actually they seemed to respond very strikingly to a C in the bass clef and to a G above the line in the treble clef, a very specific note.
0: Well, I can't imagine that's a coincidence that you have a piano right there behind you. Could you give us a C? Could you give us the note of C there?
4: I can indeed. The C below, C in the bass clef that Darwin would have used is this one. So it seems to be that one and the G above middle C. The low C and the higher G both seem to send the worms back into their burrows, he said, in these pots. Not quite sure how well this would hold up. I really don't think that worms would distinguish between a C, a deep C, and a higher G.
0: Well, I think then the question is there a note that will bring them out of their burrows?
4: Yeah, and I mean, and Darwin doesn't record whether there are any that have the opposite effect. I mean, what the worms would be responding to, they wouldn't be hearing, literally, but they were on top of the piano. They would be feeling the vibrations.
0: The vibrations, of course. So that's the sort of maybe the quirkier side of some of his experimentation. But he had some central questions that emerged as really fundamental to today's understanding of soil ecology. What were his questions about earthworms and their relationship to the soil, to the earth?
4: Darwin had a wonderful faith in the intelligence of earthworms. He believed they were a lot smarter than we would tend to give them credit for. And one of the ways that he explored that was he noticed that earthworms, they dig these holes in the soil, and he noticed that at nighttime, they seem to like to cover or plug, in fact, the holes that they make with leaves, presumably to protect them or camouflage them against birds that would otherwise see the holes and eat the worms. And so they would drag leaves into these little openings of their holes. And Darwin wanted to understand what they were doing, how they were reasoning, really, when they did this. So he noticed that they seemed to drag the leaf by the end at which it was easiest to kind of get hold of them, the pointed end of the leaf, and that they would select particular sort of leaf shapes to put in the hole, seemingly so. They wouldn't, you know, just use any old leaf. And so he thought, well, how can I experiment with this? So he and his son cut out triangles of paper to mimic the leaves, and then they covered the paper in vegetable fat, presumably from the kitchen, from the scullery, so that the paper wouldn't get wet. So this was just waterproofing. And then they would scatter them around in the garden in the evening. And the worms would duly grab hold of some of these triangles, these paper triangles, and drag them to the hole and fill them. And Darwin noticed that they would do so in just the kind of way that Darwin himself would have done so, that they seemed to be choosing the shapes that were going to be easiest to drag and most effective at getting in the hole. So it seemed that there was some real intelligence going on here. There was some real selection. They weren't just doing this at random.
0: Well, Phil, should we be surprised if we did not know that worms grab leaves and drag them into their burrows? I've never seen a worm do that.
4: No, I haven't either. I haven't. But, you know, that we need to go out in our gardens and look more carefully, clearly, because, this is a common thing that they do. So they plug their holes with leaves. So this was what really struck Darwin, that there seemed to be some selective intelligence, some kind of decision-making going on in the worm.
0: The word intelligence is a charged one, isn't it? It's one that maybe only recently, I would say in the 20th century, that we applied to animals other than humans, to chimps, to dolphins, to octopuses. But to suggest that an earthworm was intelligent and to use that word in the mid-19th century, in the Victorian age, either seems radical or must have seemed maybe even nutty to some people, but certainly he was ahead of his time, if it does indeed apply.
4: Yes, indeed, it was radical, and you're absolutely right that, in fact, it was even more recently than that that we really started more generally to attribute intelligence to animals. So right up until the sort of behaviorism of the 1950s, it was widely thought that animals were just kind of responding automatically, like automata, to stimuli, that there wasn't really any thinking going on, or at least that we couldn't assume that there was any thinking going on. We now know that all kinds of animals, including insects, have far more intelligence, in the sense that they are problem-solving organisms. They encounter a new problem, and they somehow have the resources to solve that problem.
0: You know, Phil, I've had the privilege of visiting Down House, which is Darwin's home, and seeing that circular stone that did play a role in Darwin's experiments. And it's so unassuming that you could walk past it and think it was a paving stone. You could walk right by it. And yet it contributed, this stone, this round, light-colored stone, contributed to his profound conclusions about the role that earthworms play in moving soil. And what did he observe, and what was the role of that seemingly modest stone?
4: Darwin begins his book by expressing his amazement at how much earthworms move during their lifetime, simply by doing this business of, you know, eating up vegetable matter and turning it into soil. They shift the soil and they create soil, and he realized that they can move huge amounts of it. So he estimated that worms, in every acre of land, worms can move about 8 times tons of earth every year. So he wanted to figure out, he wanted to quantify this and the stone was his way of doing that. So it was a round stone, a sort of round flat stone with a peg in the middle. And what he was doing was measuring how much the stone sinks as a result of the activity of the worms beneath it. So the peg was a way of, you know, measuring the height of the stone. This was his experiment for just figuring out how much earth worms seem able to move, and it led him to conclude, and then he went out and looked at ancient monuments around Britain. So he looked at Stonehenge, for example, and he estimated that purely through doing what they do, worms are able to bury monuments. They're able to bury buildings over, you know, over years and years of creating earth. The buildings gradually sink into the ground, and the earthworms literally eventually will bury them.
0: Now, that brings us to the question that you pose in your book, which is, what is a beautiful experiment? And you outline specifically why Charles Darwin's observations and his experiments of earthworms qualify as a beautiful experiment. But I presume it's not because of the conclusions. You're not working backwards. It's not because the conclusions were so profound. It was the methodology and the questions that he asked.
4: Yeah, well, that's right. I mean, I think there's inevitably going to be some selection bias when we talk about beautiful experiments, because the experiments in the history of science that we will remember and that are well recorded will tend to be the ones that are more impactful, the ones that were more important. But I think the unique thing probably about Darwin's experiments with earthworms is that I found them beautiful for their charm and their simplicity, the fact that they didn't require complex equipment of any sort, that he could do them at home, you know, just by cutting out bits of paper. There's also the fact in Darwin's work in particular that he was able to be astonished by the mundane. As much as thinking, really good scientific work is about noticing. So it's really that aspect of finding interesting questions, finding hooks for your curiosity in the mundane, that is so striking about Darwin's work.
0: Well, Philip Ball, thank you so much for a charming interview about an equally charming subject. Thank you so much for joining us.
4: Pleasure. Thank you, Molly.
0: Science writer Philip Ball is the author of Beautiful Experiments. Well, we heard the piano notes that Darwin played for worms. Now let's hear the sounds of worms themselves.
2: Over here, where we've got a big pile of leaf litter, I was thinking we might put a probe in and see what we can hear, because it's our best chance for hearing some activity.
0: Next, why noisy soil is healthy soil. We meet the scientist who eavesdrops on worms as we inch along in this episode of Big Picture Science, Worms of Endearment.
5: 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September 26th, Flint napping. Space is limited to those who are serious about learning, and pre-registration is required. 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
0: Darwin recognized the critical role earthworms play in soil ecology. Modern ecologists have carried those insights and put them to practical use on farms, where worms are crucial for churning the soil, improving water drainage, and breaking up pollutants. And Roland, you went to see one of those ecologists.
7: Well, yes, I went to an agricultural college, an old agricultural college attached to Warwick University in central England. And one of the people working there is a soil ecologist. She's an enthusiast for worms, and she even listens to them. So yes, I absolutely wanted to go and see what she could show me.
0: Listens to them while they're in the ground.
7: Yeah. She has a microphone to listen to the whatever's going on under the ground, and she says she can record worms.
0: That's amazing. We can't wait to hear.
7: I have to warn you, Molly, it's been really, really, really dry in the UK for the past few weeks. The ground is rock solid. I can't see any worms when I dig in my own garden. And even though she has an experimental plot with lots and lots of special soil types where she cultivates these worms, it seemed like a long shot. It seemed like a really bad time to go hunting or even listening for worms. But you know me, Molly, I'll always give it a try.
8: You can hear how dry the grass is, can't you?
9: Yeah, yes. And we've been feeding the worms with the leaf litter we collect, you know, try and help their population.
8: Oh, right.
9: Give them something to do. Keep the ground a bit moister as well.
10: I am Jackie Stroud, a soil scientist at the University of Warwick, with a particular interest in earthworms.
8: I have to say, it's...
9: Here we go.
8: It really is showing the right attitude to have a part of a field devoted to worms.
9: Oh, yes. It's nice because they're in these little pots that keep them entrapped somewhat. Over here, they've eaten quite a bit now, but these areas, this is where they've been pulling in the material that was on the surface. So that's Lumpus terrestris will come out at night and drag that material into its burrow. And it's quite distinctive, isn't it? You sort of see the little vertical...
8: These sticks are sort of just pointing up out to the ground, but I'd never have imagined it. So they come out?
10: Yes, they come out at night, they keep their tail in their burrow, and then they have these powerful lip muscles, and they're dragging that material in into the soil. And you can find their middens. I just sort of look at that'll be one earthworm, and if I gently scrape it away, you might actually get to see their sort of surface burrow. So it's usually about a pencil size width. It's so solid. They've sealed that tight. So Darwin thought they did that to keep a moist microclimate. So they seal the top of their burrow after dragging the food in.
8: Right.
10: And so have a nice sort of permanent vertical burrow, nice and moist with them in it. And I imagine on a hot day like today, they quite like that.
8: Why didn't I know this?
10: Yes, they do this here. And then if I show you the one at the end, you can see where they've done it with stones.
8: I should just do a description. So this is not just blank field. You've got a series of concrete walled...
10: They're pipes, yeah.
8: Pipes. These are basically water pipes, are they?
10: Yes, they
8: sunk
10: are,
8: into
10: yes.
8: the ground. But that's the way you sort of control the conditions a little bit.
10: Yes, yeah, they had different soils put in, so different organic matter types. So it was a way of having a sort of mixed soil type here. And then we feed it with, sort of the leaf litter that falls, we'll gather it, or, you know, the mown lawn, and it gets eaten by the worms. So here, you might just think, oh, that's an unusual pile of stones, but you can kind of see...
8: There's a whole cluster of stones. You're saying that they've piled up...
10: There's the burrow.
8: There's the burrow?
10: Yeah, that's the burrow. So you can see it's about a pencil size.
8: Yeah.
10: And that one was less firmly themed, and it's pulled this in, and it was probably eating that. But they pile up the stones as well.
8: I had no idea.
10: Driveways. You might see these little sort of rock cairns on your gravel driveways, which is...
8: Well, I'm certainly going to look much closer from now on. Seeing the bits of vegetation pulled into the holes, the stones, I mean, they're really little pebbles, but seeing them dragged close, why do they do that?
10: It's about creating a sort of food source close to them, a moist microclimate. It also marks where they are for us. So, for example, there are two in here. So you'd expect there to be two individual earthworms because they make individual burrows, and they'll come up at the surface at night and mate. They keep their tails in their burrow the whole time, and they'll just...
8: Really? They stretch themselves out?
10: Yes, yeah.
8: So these are these...
10: Well, the big ones. They're about the size of a pencil.
8: Yeah.
10: Yes, the lugworm. Lumpus terrestris.
8: Lugworm, yeah.
10: Yeah.
8: Where are the earthworms now?
10: So these earthworms will be probably 2 meters deep, so they'll dig a very deep vertical burrow into the soil. Yeah, we're about 6 foot to it, so about 6 foot below us. I would imagine they'll be sort of sitting in the waterline where it's a bit moist.
8: So they will find the moisture down there because that's close to the water table. I mean,
10: yeah.
8: And they just sort of hang out there, do they?
10: That seems to be the gist of it, yes. Yeah, and but when it rains again, if we have a thunderstorm, which is inevitable, and you sort of come back, you'll see them active on the soil surface again. They're very sort of triggered by moisture and rainfall events for activities.
8: How do they know it's rain? Just because, do they sense the moisture?
10: We don't know.
8: Can they hear? Or they must be able to feel vibrations?
10: Yes. Yeah, it's thought that they're able to feel vibrations. For example, people sometimes sort of bash the ground, don't they, with spades and things. Or birds do their rain dance, which is anticipated to bring the earthworms up. So they are thought to be sensitive to vibrations.
8: I always thought that was a bit of folklore. I mean, you keep on saying we don't know. I mean, it sounds like these rudimentary creatures are full of mystery.
10: They are. They are really full of mystery. It's because they're underground and we can't see them, it remains a mystery. And then if you're taking them out of that home and putting them in a pot to observe them, you've moved them so far away from how they might naturally behave. It's really hard to know what you're seeing is an artifact of your experiment or a real thing.
8: So tell me about this method that you have of trying to see what's going on down below.
10: Oh, one is listening to the soils and trying to make out what on earth is going on, because we think a lot of soil organisms use vibrations to communicate with each other or just, you know, through their movements. And that is a really important sensory environment we've never particularly considered before.
8: So you tune in to the subterranean conversations?
10: We're trying to, yes. And over here where we've got a big pile of leaf litter, I was thinking we might put a probe in and see what we can hear, because it's our best chance for hearing some activity. That will make a hole.
8: So just putting a skewer in there. And then some kind of a probe.
10: That's right, yes.
8: Is that a microphone?
10: It is. It's a contact microphone. So it picks up the vibrations in the soil. So just see if we can probe straight in. Yes, good.
8: Just turn it on.
10: You might be able to hear some of the sort of rustling, quiet rustling.
8: Let me put the headphones on.
10: There we go.
8: So quiet.
10: It is quiet.
8: I can turn. That's stuff going on down underneath.
10: Yes, yes. Most likely things moving about in the soil.
8: What sort of things? I mean, is that the worms?
10: This time of year, I would suspect it might be insects moving about. A lot of things hatching from their cocoons and digging up and emerging.
8: But the worms, you're saying, are just sort of sitting this heat out?
10: I would imagine so, yes. Yeah, I'm afraid it's been so dry.
8: There will be worms in there.
10: There's worms in there, but they'll be either coiled up in their mucus lined chambers or at depth.
8: Right.
10: They just sort of sit and wait until the moisture conditions improve, and then they can get moving again. They can lose light. It's up to around 60 to 75% of their body weight in moisture before it becomes quite critical. But yeah, they sort of have mucus-lined chambers to preserve as much moisture as possible. So often if you dig this time of year, you'll see them curled up in a knot, and that's just, you know, you've disturbed their little chamber environment.
8: One reason I wanted to talk to you, I have heard that the practice of ploughing, or tillage, I think is a technical word for it, but ploughing must break up all these wormholes and so on. Mm-hmm. And I hear that the soils are becoming impoverished because of ploughing, because worm populations are suffering. Is that true?
10: Tillage is certainly a major driver of earthworm population changes. So for, yes, these deep burrows that, like this, you see, I've got a big litter layer here, it's undisturbed. So this is a perfect habitat for this type of earthworm. But when you've ploughed the soil, you've buried all their food materials, you've left a bare soil surface, and you've disrupted that surface level. So ploughing is linked to a decline in this type of earthworm. And if you plough all the time, the UK is quite unique in its way that, I think it's since the 70s, ploughing became the sort of default mode for agriculture. And it's only sort of in the recent 10 or 15 years where people have been thinking of tactical tillage, so doing some reduced tillage or no tillage, and then tactical tillage occasionally, things like that.
8: I mean, what sort of decline are you talking about?
10: It's hard to say. These earthworms, in some fields, I can't find them in fields that have been ploughed for decades. They're quite common, so you'd expect them perhaps to be there. But there's never been sort of a worm census as such to determine earthworm populations in this country.
8: Comes back to the fact that they're sort of unappreciated, I suppose, but important. In your opinion, do you think that ploughing is having a knock-on effect, not just on the worm populations, but on the fertility of the soil, on the...
10: I think some of the strongest evidence, or the most interesting evidence, is looking at songbird patterns over time, because birds feed on earthworms, and there has been showing that there has been a decline in songbirds. But of course you can't say that's responsible just in agriculture. I mean, it's a phenomenon that's been detected across the UK in urban and agricultural environments. But I think there are so many unknowns. Like, we're trying to do our recording today amongst all this noise, and if organisms in the soil are using sounds to communicate with each other, and it's how they sense their natural environment, actually we're actually quite noisy, particularly in terms of vibrations, and we're potentially putting through pollution that is disrupting how they navigate their own environments, how they mate, how they communicate with each other. And I appreciate it's a big unknown, but if it could be really important, and we're completely oblivious to it.
7: Talking about animals communicating with each other, does that include worms, do you think? Do you have evidence, or do you think that worms are communicating with each other?
10: It's certainly a hypothesis that we're investigating. A lot of the noises that we're finding earthworms make a sort of noisy broadband, so just sort of a scraping type sound. But occasionally you get these patterns of real sort of structured rhythm. And it's been shown for caterpillars and for ants that structured rhythms are a mode of communication. And so it's never been thought of particularly for earthworms. So that's certainly a sort of an area we're particularly interested in, is whether some of the structured patterns are just an artifact or whether it could actually be linked to communication.
7: It's very interesting, because one of the things that Darwin speculated on was whether, or to what extent, earthworms were intelligent. Mm-hmm. It sounds like that's not a stupid line of inquiry.
10: I think they're extremely in tune to their environment. They're so abundant. You know, we often think of ants as being incredibly intelligent because we find them everywhere. Well, earthworms are almost everywhere too. So they've clearly really tuned into this subterranean world that's so alien to us. I think, all the adaptions they have to enable them to thrive in such environments, they are sort of such excellent prey for so many things. High protein content, high fat, you know, they have to be reasonably smart to avoid just being decimated as a such good food sources for birds, for beetles.
7: So their adaptation means being able to, as you say, navigate your environment, sense it, make changes to behaviour, and I guess that is the starting point of intelligence.
10: Yes, yeah. It's really hard to say. Oh, it's such early days. Just detecting them and trying to detect their noises is like a great start. But yes, if we can start looking into how they might navigate their environments and things like that. Imagine sort of burrowing through the soil. It's a bit like swimming. You want to kind of take your most direct route. You don't want to sort of go all three quarters around the pool because it's quite exhausting. So you might use vibrations and other features of the environment to get to where you want to be efficiently. And so that's why they're sort of seeing a real resurgence and interest in people being inspired by earthworms. So I like sort of lending them equipment so they can have a go themselves and sort of really kind of inspire that curiosity about what's going on beneath our feet.
7: Well, you've inspired my curiosity. Jackie Stroud, thank you so much.
10: Thank you.
0: That's Roland Pease dishing the dirt about worms with Professor of Soil Science Jacqueline Stroud at the University of Warwick in the UK. Well, Roland, it looks like with that hard, dry ground, you didn't quite become a soil mate of the worms.
7: Well, I did my best, but actually, Molly, you know, I had a fantastic time while I was there anyway. But Jackie did send me afterwards some recordings she'd made of earthworms before I ever got there. Just have a listen. I'm afraid it's not quite a symphony or some kind of bird song.
0: That is wonderful. Did she say how far down those worms were?
7: She didn't. It was just that sound. She said that's probably earthworms moving around down there somewhere.
0: Do we know how many worms are in that
7: No,
0: clip?
7: We don't know anything, Molly.
0: Okay, we'll listen again. You know, Roland, the microphone that Jackie plunges into the ground brings to mind another rod plunged into the soil, but for an entirely different purpose, which was that electric rod that my friend's father used to rouse the earthworms.
7: Yeah, that's an active rod. This was a passive one. To be honest, it's so small, it looks a bit like a meat thermometer, and, you know, getting it into this hard ground was an absolute nightmare. But I'm so glad that she did try.

0: The term worm refers to a body plan, not a single lineage. And there are lots of kinds of worms. Some worms skillfully use stem cells to regenerate parts of those tubular bodies.
1: And in the extreme cases, when they get decapitated or they get really, really badly injured, these cells are recruited to proliferate and to produce all the cells that will give rise to the missing body part and restore it.
0: What that trick is teaching us about regenerative medicine next, as we continue with our Worms of Endearment on Big Picture Science.
2: Companion of the ether, indolent smoke, those words from a Belle Epoque art song by Rinaldo Hahn gave composer Jeffrey Gordon both the music and the meaning of his clarinet concerto, Fumé. Every phrase traces back to that single chanson, its melody and its image of life consumed and then vanishing into air. I'm Tyler Klein, that and more, coming up on the next Living Classical.
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0: The worm's body plan has made the animals efficient movers and eaters, but earthworms are not the only cylindrical wrigglers. They have spade-shaped heads, but flatworms also have bilateral symmetry, a tube shape, and a rounded back end.
1: And in fact, they are flat, so they don't have a very prominent, a belly-to-back thickness. So they look flat, and hence the term planaria. So they're like a plane, which distinguishes them as a unique type of worm.
0: Parasitic flatworms can make us sick, but non-parasitic flatworms, planarians, found in ponds and rivers and other aquatic environments, are providing valuable insights about human healing.
1: Hi, my name is Alejandro Sanchez Alvarado. I am an investigator at the Stowers Institute for Medical Research, and I work on stem cells and regeneration.
0: The properties of regeneration are broadly distributed among worms, but the champions of regeneration are flatworms. By studying how the worms use stem cells for extraordinary self-repair, Dr. Sanchez Alvarado hopes for insights into human regenerative medicine. So let's meet his laboratory subjects. Alejandro, I've seen videos of the worms, the planarians, in your lab, and I wonder if you could help our listeners imagine what I saw, which was a plastic container, maybe about the size of a cheese drawer, filled with a liquid, and then dozens of these little black flatworms, about the size of the end of a fingertip, and shaped like commas, swimming around. Is that an accurate description?
1: Yeah, I usually refer them as large as the as a toenail clipping, which is a really good description. They more or less have the same shape because they really negotiate obstacles by bending their body. So they always look kind of like a comma. That's how they avoid obstacles. And they do it very gracefully, Molly, because they have all of these beading cilia on their ventral surface that makes them look like they're ice skating. They're just gliding with such elegance on the plastic dish or a container in which they happen to find themselves.
0: Now, you have spent decades studying particular kinds of stem cells found in these flatworms called neoblasts. Mm-hmm. And that is a particular kind of stem cell. And what is unique about them?
1: As you know, almost all of our body parts come from, during embryogenesis, from this collection of cells known as pluripotent stem cells. These pluripotent stem cells give rise to every part of our body, okay? But they only exist during embryonic periods. I mean, they're beyond birth, you don't have these pluripotent stem cells. Planarians, on the other hand, somehow have managed to figure out a way to retain those pluripotent cells as adults. And these cells happen to be pretty much the fountain, the source that the animals use to restore tissue that is being lost through regular, wear and tear. And in the extreme cases, when they get decapitated or they get really, really badly injured, these cells are recruited to proliferate and to produce all the cells that will give rise to the missing body part and restore it with ultimate fidelity, to the degree that after a few days or so, you wouldn't even know that the animal had been injured.
0: Well, you and your team are among the few who have actually watched planarians regrow parts of their body. So let's describe that. And there is a gruesome aspect to this, which is you do need to cut the worms, you know, in half. And I'm wondering if you immobilize them when you do that. And there's so many other questions, such as how you do it, how long it takes them to regrow the body part. But if you could just take us through some of that, how you do it, and then what happens next?
1: Yeah, so the best way to anesthetize cold-blooded systems is to essentially lower the temperature, because that lowers the action potential of neurons, which means that there is almost no transmission of signaling. So we tend to cool down the worms. But let me tell you a small detail that makes this a little bit of an overkill, is that the worms themselves split themselves in pieces to reproduce. So it's called, you know, asexual reproduction or fission. So the worm's tail would adhere to the substrate on which they're in, and then the head and the trunk begin to crawl away from this anchoring position, and then it stretches like a rubber band, and then just snaps.

0: in 45 minutes, requires no cell proliferation. They just migrate over the wound and they cover it, and then the healing process begins. All right. A razor blade is instantaneous. And so what we do essentially is that we cool the animals, and when we use a razor blade and then select the part of the animal where we want to amputate, so we normally do it perpendicular to the body plan of the animal and then cut. That produces two fragments with two wounds, a headless fragment and a tailless fragment. And then you can watch these wounds heal again in 30 to 45 minutes. And then in 3 days, the areas of the wound begin to grow this little white tissue. It's unpigmented tissue that in the head is going to give rise to the tail, and in the tail is going to give rise to a head. And those tissues are referred to as a blastema because it's a collection of undifferentiated cells. By day four, you can actually begin to see the future eyes. By day five, they're already sensing their environment. By day seven, they already behave like a flatworm. It's already searching food. It's already trying to move around, doing all stuff. Give it another week, the pigment kicks in, and then you cannot tell the amputated from the unamputated animal. So that's, that's regeneration and high octane. It's just like really 2 weeks, essentially, they're done.
1: Is there a limit on the size of the fragment that you cut from the animal?
0: Yeah, there's a great question. That limit turned out to be, the first person who discovered this, 1/279 the size of the whole animal. And that experiment was done by T.H. Morgan in the late 1800s, early 1900s, the same guy that worked on fruit flies and gave us modern genetics before he worked on Drosophila and fruit flies. He actually worked on planarians. But the beauty of this experiment is that we now know how many cells that is. It's about 8,000 cells. A fragment that has 8,000 cells can actually regenerate a complete animal.
1: That seems like a lot of activity happening in the body of that little animal on the cellular level.
0: No, it is. It is. And I have to say, Molly, that the more we study the so-called simpler system, the more extraordinary their complexity becomes. And so I no longer call animals or organisms as simple or complex. They're all exceedingly complex. It's really astonishing that, as you said, a small creature that lives in pond scum, literally, can actually do some truly, truly extraordinary biological activities that we would benefit immensely from understanding.
1: Okay, so let's bring it around to what you've discovered about the distribution of stem cells in the planarian's body and why this is an important question. So, what did you find out about how the stem cells are distributed and how those signals are working together, are coordinating the regrowth of the animal?
0: Yeah, no, so what we found essentially, we wanted to know what were the neighbors of these stem cells inside of the animal. And the reason why we wanted to define that is, number one, we've not been able to see something that is always constantly associated with the neoblast, with the stem cells. Because in all other systems where people study stem cells, there's always another cell type that is in close opposition to the stem cells. And that relationship is known as a niche, or the space that the stem cells occupy to keep them undifferentiated and allow their regulation to produce the necessary daughter cells that will go on to differentiate into specific tissues or cell types. And what we found, to our surprise, was that any cell in the body of the planarian has pretty much an equal chance of being close to a stem cell, which is not what you would expect. You would always expect a very specific cell type in close association with the stem cell. So, since there are no other examples that have been worked out as closely and as carefully for an adult pluripotent stem cell, this might be an explanation or part of the explanation as to why these animals can retain these pluripotent stem cells. So imagine that you can recreate that kind of environment near or at in close proximity to a stem cell in another system. You might be able to trigger, higher potency in those cells and the like. So I think this is a very important finding. It's a different type of microenvironment where somehow a large number of adult pluripotent stem cells can be maintained without any difficulty.
1: So it sounds like you discovered that these stem cells are not anchored in a particular niche, in a particular area, although you're

0: using the word niche too, that they are found throughout the body, or at least they can be called into service if they need to be throughout the body. So you have stem cells communicating across great distances.
1: Well
0: great distances in a planarian, okay, but on the cellular level.
1: For a cell, it's a great distance,
0: But throughout the body, so when there's an injury, there is going to be a cell there that can respond immediately.
1: Mm-hmm.
0: Just to remind us again, refresh our memory of how stem cells work in our body and how that's different than how the stem cells work in the planarian, just so we can have that immediate contrast.
1: Yeah, so the best part, the best way to think about stem cells is that they also change during development. So the earliest stem cells that we have are essentially the stem cells that give rise to our body in embryogenesis. Those are called embryonic stem cells. If you now follow the natural trajectory, what happens is that when you're born, okay, you're going to have a lot of stem cells, but the stem cells are going to be very limited in what they actually produce. So, for example, the cells that give rise to all of your blood cells, okay, they give rise to red blood cells, white blood cells, etc., etc. Those cells are known as multipotent stem cells because they give rise not to all cell types, but just a few cell types, okay? That's one type of stem cell that you find in our body, in the adult body. Another type of stem cell, which is very useful and is one of the things that keeps us alive, are the stem cells that produce the lining of our gut. The lining of our gut is made out of epithelial cells, and they are derived from a stem cell population that resides in the digestive system that are constantly producing new daughter cells to replace the dying cells of the lining of our gut. The skin also is populated by a large number of stem cells. As you know, you get sunburned, you lose skin, well, it gets built anew. So those are normally the kinds of stem cells we find in the adult anatomy of most organisms, particularly us mammals. What we don't find are these pluripotent stem cells, okay? But we had them. We only had them during a very short period of our embryonic development, and then they went away, which means that we can make them, but we just don't know how to keep them.
0: And if we could make them, we might be able to regrow a heart or a liver or an arm. Is that where you're going with this?
1: That's right. And so one of the things that has accelerated the process, which tells me that it could be done, is the so-called induced pluripotent stem cells, which is the work of Shinya Yamanaka and also Jamie Thompson, they both discovered that you can take an adult differentiated cell from either a human or a mouse, introduce a couple of genes, and then incubate those cells with those introduced genes. And those genes will actually reprogram the differentiated cell to give rise to something that looks like an embryonic stem cell. So we can reprogram. The difficulty here is that you're going too far back in time. You're going all the way to the beginning of embryonic development. And so the tissues that are generated are not necessarily adult tissues. They are like, you know, early embryonic or early fetal tissues, which is a problem because we're no longer fetuses. I mean, we're already adults, right? So what I think that, you know, our work can do is help supplement that information, because these cells are not making embryonic tissues. They're making adult tissues from a pluripotent state. In fact, I think it's the only reason why planarians exist is because they have these cells in them. If these cells were there temporarily, I don't think planarians would be around. I think they would be extinct animals. And so if we can find out what is it that allows these pluripotent cells to produce adult tissues, that bridges that gap. And so that's more or less the direction we're thinking, that this kind of work that we're doing may actually help contribute to develop, you know, therapies to address things like spinal cord or muscle degeneration, or maybe even, you know, the loss of things like a finger or something like that.
0: Alejandro Sanchez Alvarado, thank you so much for joining us.
1: It's been my real pleasure, Molly. Wonderful having this conversation with you.
0: Alejandro Sanchez Alvarado is an investigator at the Stowers Institute for Medical Research, where he works on stem cells and regeneration. Well, Roland, that brings us to the big picture portion of the program. Where are your thoughts headed, other than underground?
2: Well, underground, absolutely, it's a place to be. The unifying theme here is that these are very simple creatures, but with so much to tell us. You know, whether it's Darwin just being fascinated by their behavior, Alejandro, you know, fantastic, the idea of these stem cells. They've retained some kind of primordial ability to sort of regenerate their body from the stem cells. That's just not appreciated, I guess. The other mystery is whether earthworms really do respond to a low C and earth high G. I'm going to have to go and do that experiment. I've got a piano as well. Give me a moment and a few raindrops here in the UK. I'll do that for you, Ollie.
0: Okay, get back to us with the results, Roland.
2: I'll do that.

Well, we hit pay dirt with the talents of senior producers Seth Shostak and Gary Niederhoff, assistant producers Shannon Rosgiri and Brian Edwards, and contributors Sikon Akpan and Roland Pease. I'm the executive producer of Big Picture Science, Molly Bentley. Also, big thanks to our listeners and our Patreon supporters. The original music in the show is by Dewey DeLay and June Miyake, and this episode of Big Picture Science that considers the outsized contributions of simple animals is called Worms of Endearment.

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0: I'm Ed Donahue with an AP News Minute. President Trump has taken his cabinet meeting on the road to Camp David in Maryland. The president praised all the work being done by his administration. He says the border is the safest in the world.
1: If we're not in office, our country will be invaded at levels that made Spain look small time. And when I watched it, I said, I'm going to say it because I knew you were going to be at Camp David. And I say, that's going to be a talking point for the midterms.
0: The president says Iran is being decimated.
1: They have no Navy, they have no Air Force, they have no anti-aircraft. Doesn't mean they don't have any capability. They have some, but very little. We just want to win. We don't want to have them. It's very simple. They cannot have a nuclear weapon.
0: But there are no signs of progress in trying to end the war with Iran. More information at apnews.com. I'm Ed Donahue.
2: Now the forecast for Chickasaw Country. An extreme heat warning is in effect from noon until 9 p.m., with heat index values as high as 110 this afternoon. Heat-related illness can develop quickly in these conditions, so if you can, put off outdoor activities till late in the evening or early in the morning when temperatures are cooler. Overnight, a 30% chance of rain and thunderstorms, mainly before 10 p.m., a low near 74. Saturday and Sunday, mostly sunny with highs in the mid-90s. Heat index values near 100. 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

serving the southern Oklahoma communities of Davis, Tishomingo, Healdton, and Marietta. 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

Kishimoto High School is hosting Chickasaw Appreciation Night August 28th during their football game against Keyes High School. Chickasaw citizens and Chickasaw Nation employees can present their citizenship card or badge for free admission, free food and beverages, with pregame activities from the Chickasaw Cultural Center and performances from the Chickasaw Nation Martial Arts Program and the Chickasaw Princesses. The Chickasaw Appreciation Night begins at 6 p.m. at the Tishomingo High School football field, 1300 East Main in Tishomingo.

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0: I'm Ed Donahue with an AP News Minute. At his cabinet meeting at Camp David, President Trump answered questions on Iran. Iran and the U.S. have been exchanging attacks in the Middle East.
1: We're doing very well. You're trying to be nice as you can be in a situation like that.
0: The president acknowledged he expects U.S. military action will likely continue for some time.
1: We'll be hitting them very hard.
2: And,
1: you know, at some point they're going to say, we just can't take it anymore.
0: The president accused Iran of lying and deceiving.
1: And they'll go out and I'll say they discussed nuclear. And they'll go out and they'll say, we never discussed nuclear. And I'll say, why? Why did they say that? All they do is make me angry.
0: President Trump claims the war with Iran helped drive Hamas to a disarmament agreement. He admits that Israel's withdrawal from Gaza and a transition to an oversight of the territory to a civilian body will have its ups and downs. More information at apnews.com. I'm Ed Donahue.
3: Now the forecast for Chickasaw Country. An extreme heat warning is in effect from noon until 9 p.m., with heat index values as high as 110 this afternoon. Heat-related illness can develop quickly in these conditions, so if you can, put off outdoor activities till late in the evening or early in the morning when temperatures are cooler. Overnight, a 30% chance of rain and thunderstorms, mainly before 10 p.m., a low near 74. Saturday and Sunday, mostly sunny with highs in the mid-90s. Heat index values near 100. 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
1: Hey, it's William Ryan III with 20 The Countdown Magazine. 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

0: I'm Ed Donahue with an AP News Minute. At his cabinet meeting at Camp David, President Trump answered questions on Iran. Iran and the U.S. have been exchanging attacks in the Middle East.
1: We're doing very well. You're trying to be nice as you can be in a situation like that.
0: The president acknowledged he expects U.S. military action will likely continue for some time.
1: We'll be hitting them very hard.
2: Mr. President,
1: at some point they're going to say, we just can't take it anymore.
0: The president accused Iran of lying and deceiving.
1: And they'll go out and I'll say, they discussed nuclear. And they'll go out and they'll say, we never discussed nuclear. And I'll say, why? Why did they say that? All they do is make me angry.
0: President Trump claims the war with Iran helped drive Hamas to a disarmament agreement. He admits that Israel's withdrawal from Gaza and a transition to an oversight of the territory to a civilian body will have its ups and downs. More information at apnews.com. I'm Ed Donahue.
3: Now the forecast for Chickasaw Country. An extreme heat warning is in effect from noon until 9 p.m., with heat index values as high as 110 this afternoon. Heat-related illness can develop quickly in these conditions, so if you can, put off outdoor activities till late in the evening or early in the morning when temperatures are cooler. Overnight, a 30% chance of rain and thunderstorms, mainly before 10 p.m., a low near 74. Saturday and Sunday, mostly sunny with highs in the mid-90s. Heat index values near 100. 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

serving the southern Oklahoma communities of Davis, Tishomingo, Healdton, and Marietta. 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

0: I'm Ed Donahue with an AP News Minute. At least 57 people have died in Ceuta in Spain,
1: where Spain has deployed its military after thousands breached the border with Morocco. Many of the deceased drowned, while others were killed in a stampede at Tarajal Beach. Video footage on Thursday showed throngs of people, mainly Moroccans, walking around the breakwaters onto local roads. Salat from Tetouan in Morocco told the AP,
2: "It's a bad life in Morocco. That's why we get swim into here."
1: A local official called the situation a serious humanitarian crisis, saying thousands of migrants, including unaccompanied children, were left sleeping in parks and sidewalks, while others roamed the streets aimlessly. I'm Karen Shamas.
0: The Spanish government said most of the people who made the crossing soon returned voluntarily after the sudden arrival of so many migrants triggered chaos. More information at apnews.com. I'm Ed Donahue.
3: Now the forecast for Chickasaw Country. An extreme heat warning is in effect from noon until 9 p.m., with heat index values as high as 110 this afternoon. Heat-related illness can develop quickly in these conditions, so if you can, put off outdoor activities till late in the evening or early in the morning when temperatures are cooler. Overnight, a 30% chance of rain and thunderstorms, mainly before 10 p.m., a low near 74. Saturday and Sunday, mostly sunny with highs in the mid-90s. Heat index values near 100. This is KCNP.

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Chickasaw Nation is providing a crime victim support services hotline to assist First American crime victims in the Chickasaw Nation as a new way of connecting victims with services. 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First American crime victims in the Chickasaw Nation are encouraged to call 580-757-9068 or toll free 833-774-1601 Monday through Friday 8 to 5 or email crimevictimsupport@chickasaw.net.

0: 6. Hey, it's William Ryan III with 20 The Countdown Magazine. Last weekend, we had a new number one song. It was Zach Williams, and he hit the top of the chart. 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

0: I'm Ed Donahue with an AP News Minute. Stocks finished higher. An early ransom note in the investigation into the disappearance of Nancy Guthrie has been released by authorities in Arizona. The hope is someone will recognize the writing style. A second note indicates the 84-year-old mother of NBC Today Show co-host Savannah Guthrie died shortly after she was kidnapped in February. Just a few days ago, Savannah Guthrie released a message to anyone responsible.
1: Make the right choice. Help us find her. Tell us where to look for her. I truly believe it is never too late to do the right thing. Help us bring this situation to an end.
0: Nancy Guthrie was last seen 6 months ago at her home near Tucson.
1: For all of us, no matter where we've been and what we've done, I believe there is always a way home.
0: Authorities have not said whether Nancy Guthrie is still alive. I'm Ed Donahue.
2: Now the forecast for Chickasaw Country. An extreme heat warning is in effect from noon until 9 p.m., with heat index values as high as 110 this afternoon. Heat-related illness can develop quickly in these conditions, so if you can, put off outdoor activities till late in the evening or early in the morning when temperatures are cooler. Overnight, a 30% chance of rain and thunderstorms, mainly before 10 p.m., a low near 74. Saturday and Sunday, mostly sunny with highs in the mid-90s, heat index values near 100. This is KCNP.

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1: AP News, I'm Mike Hempen. AP correspondent Ed Donahue reports the Iran war may not end anytime soon.
2: President Trump says Iran is staying in the fight at his cabinet meeting at Camp David after previously insisting Iran has been completely defeated militarily. The president acknowledged he expects military action will continue for some time.
3: We're doing very well. We're trying to be nice as you can be in, you know, a situation like that. But, you know, they're being decimated.
2: The president says negotiations with Iran have been frustrating. But President Trump was also asked about cyber attacks on Minnesota water systems and possible links to Iranian hackers.
3: You know who's behind it? Minnesota, because they're grossly incompetent. I think the governor's behind it.
2: State officials in Minnesota have not identified who was behind the cyber attacks. Ed Donahue, Washington.
1: Migrant children who came to the U.S. alone could soon face immigration court without legal representation. The Trump administration is allowing a contract with legal service providers for these children to end. An AI company says its models hacked into three organizations.
4: Anthropic says its AI models hacked into the organizations during testing. This comes just days after ChatGPT maker OpenAI said its AI models went rogue and hacked into another company. Anthropic says it discovered the incidents after reviewing over 141,000 evaluation runs. The San Francisco-based AI company launched the large-scale cybersecurity review in response to the OpenAI incident. The company says it reached out to the three affected organizations without disclosing their names. Two of them said they were unaware of the activity beforehand. I'm Marcela Sanchez.
1: U.S. stocks rallied on Wall Street to finish off a wild month of July. This is AP News. Firefighters have been battling the last hotspots of a monster wildfire in France's southwest.
5: Firefighters in southwestern France were working to control the last hotspots of a massive wildfire on Friday. The blaze has burned an area four times the size of Paris. That's about 162 square miles, and it initially forced 224,000 people to flee their homes. The huge wildfire, which burnt pine forest and touristic resort areas in Bordeaux's Gironde region on the Atlantic coast, hasn't spread for several days. Government officials said lower temperatures and higher humidity overnight were helping ease pressures on beleaguered fire squads. Europe is battling a series of heat waves fueling wildfires from the Atlantic coast to the eastern Mediterranean. The United Kingdom, Spain, Germany, Greece and Turkey all battled blazes on Thursday. I'm Karen Shamas.
1: I'm Mike Hempen, AP News.
6: This is Lonnie Beasley with news from Chickasaw Country. Chickasaw Nation Governor Chris Anitubby led groundbreaking ceremonies this morning for the Chickasaw Nation Health Newcastle Medical Center. Governor Anitubby said the new facility marks a historically significant investment in First American healthcare access today and for future generations.
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6: The project is a collaboration between the Chickasaw Nation and the Indian Health Service Joint Venture Program. The town of Allen hosts a block party 6 p.m. to 9 p.m. Saturday on West Broadway. Organizers say there will be a lot of family-friendly activities. Festivities and activities include a performance from the Mustang Spirit Parade, music, face painting, giveaways, games, door prizes, and a horseshoe tournament, as well as an assortment of food trucks. The event is sponsored by the Pontotoc County Health Department, the town of Allen, and Define Your Direction, and includes back-to-school resources for Allen students. This is Chickasaw Community Radio.
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13: Are you watching dolphin videos, Don?
14: I needed a break from cute dog videos, Yael. Come and look at this one of a bottlenose dolphin teaching her calf how to hunt.
13: Are they catching anything?
14: No, but it's still entertaining.
13: You know, scientists have been looking at bottlenose dolphins recently to try to figure out how menopause evolved.
14: Do dolphins go through menopause?
13: They don't, but their similarities to killer whales, short fin pilot whales, and false killer whales, the only mammals apart from humans to undergo menopause, makes them a good study subject. After looking at a data set of information about 229 female dolphins and their 562 calves over a period of 34 years, researchers found that calves born to older mothers are more likely to die by the age of 3 than calves born to younger mothers. Researchers also found that older mothers nurse their later-in-life calves longer, 5 years on average, and occasionally up to 8 years, as opposed to the 4 years typical for earlier calves, maybe to give them a better shot at surviving.
14: So how does that give us any insight into the evolution of menopause?
13: Well, this kind of extended maternal care by older mothers might eventually evolve into an inability to reproduce past a certain age, especially since offspring born later in life have a lower chance of surviving. It makes sense for a mother to focus her energy on the offspring she already has, rather than continuing to reproduce.
14: It seemed like a lot less work, too. Sounds like a good adaptation to me.
13: This Moment of Science comes from Indiana University.
14: We're on the web at amomentofscience.org. I'm Don Glass.
13: And I'm Yael Cassander.

0: show where I start talking about things like feed advisories and triple digits and all of that good stuff. Well, okay, I do have to talk a little bit about it. Today, as we speak, until 9 o'clock tonight, an extreme heat warning remains in effect. Now, that's even a little higher than what we have seen over the past several days because, again, the heat advisory is one thing, and extreme heat warning is another. And that went into effect at noon. Will take us till 9 o'clock tonight for a large portion of Oklahoma, including Chickasaw Country. What does that mean exactly? Dangerously hot conditions. Heat index values up to 114 can be expected in some locations. Danger. I'd love to tell you, oh, well, you know, we're later in the afternoon and it's all done now. Well, that's not quite right. Again, the dangerously part is the part you should be paying the most attention to. Hot conditions, heat index values up there around 114. Heat-related illnesses, including increased significantly during extreme heat and high humidity events. What are we talking about with heat-related illnesses? Well, at the very least, heat exhaustion. At the very most, heat stroke, and even beyond that, if you've ever experienced heat exhaustion, it's bad enough. I have gotten to the very edge of heat stroke before. Fortunately, knock on wood, I've never had it yet. And given how I felt during the heat exhaustion, I wouldn't want to do it. I was a much younger, much more fit man. I was down in Alabama with the military when it happened with me. But you know, you get to the point where your skin is really dry. You can feel chills at some points, things like that. That's kind of what I'm talking about. And hopefully none of you out there are experiencing this because you're taking your hot weather precautions. Tonight, the weather forecast calls for a 30% chance of showers, mainly before 10 p.m. Otherwise, partly cloudy with a low of 74. Partly sunny, gradually becoming sunny on Saturday. Tomorrow's high, 95. When's the last time we were able to tell you 95 and you went, oh, wow, that sounds good. Yeah, 95 on Saturday and Sunday before we get back up to the triple digits starting next week. Currently, we have fair skies out there. Southwest winds gusting at 21 miles per hour. At the KCMP studios, 102 degrees. The heat index makes it feel like 108. 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

0: Brad Paisley celebrating another American Saturday night here on KCNP. It is 4:18. I am Mike Maness, and thanks for listening in, everyone, wherever you may be out there in the big wide world. And we have got more terrific music coming your way after we take this quick break to hear about an important program, Meals for Kids. We've got Gavin DeGraw, we've got Kobe Calais, and more of your favorites heading your way on KCNP Chickasaw Community Radio.
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426, creeping up on 427, which means even closer to the bottom of the hour news from National Native News and Lonnie Beasley's local news. 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

0: is National Native News. I'm Jill Freitas. Families and communities across Western Alaska are getting long-awaited answers after federal investigators released their final report on last year's deadly Bering Air crash. The report identifies multiple factors that contributed to the accident, including severe icing and safety shortcomings by the airline. Alaska Desk reporter Aliona Niden has more.
1: All 9 passengers and the pilot died when a Bering Air Cessna Grand Caravan crashed during its flight between Unalakleet and Nome in February of last year. The NTSB's final report on the incident faults the pilot for, quote, inadequate airspeed management, end quote. It also says the plane faced severe icing conditions and was overweight, leaving less of a margin to avoid a stall. NTSB chairwoman Jennifer Hammondy was on scene in Nome last year and visited the state again this week. She says several preventable problems contributed to the accident.
2: We had first chronic underreporting of weight loads on the aircraft. Between the airspeed, the increased load, the icing conditions, and some pilot inputs, he ended up in a stall.
1: Hammondy says the pilot encountered severe icing conditions that were not initially forecast. She says investigators found that the pilot checked the weather but did not receive any support from the air carrier, making the decision on whether it was safe to fly.
2: We found that there wasn't a process in place for Bering to have a weather risk assessment of when to fly. It was all on the pilot.
1: According to the report, a few minutes before the crash, a controller in Anchorage told the pilot that both of Nome's runways were temporarily closed for de-icing and advised the pilot to slow down. The pilot initially decreased speed before increasing engine power again. Flight data showed that the plane pitched nose up at one point before losing speed and altitude until its low airspeed awareness system activated, which disengaged the autopilot. The controller sent a low altitude alert but had lost contact with the pilot. The NTSB report says the plane's anti-icing system was working and the pilot used it before the crash. The U.S. Coast Guard plane found the wreckage resting on ice east of Nome the next morning with no survivors. The NTSB also listed inadequate safety management by Bering Air as a cause of the crash. Bering Air declined to provide a statement when reached for comments. Hammondy says the agency looked at 16 other Bering Air flights and found that loads often exceeded what was stated. She says the agency advised the FAA to require operators to adopt safety management systems, like evaluating risks, having procedures to making sure the loads are accurate, and look at how they do pre-flight planning and go-no-go decisions.
2: Those to me are not burdensome. Those are procedures that any operator, including a single operator, can put in place themselves and can save lives.
1: Bering Air faces 3 wrongful death lawsuits related to the crash. Clay Robbins is an attorney representing the family of Talaluk Kachatak from Unalakleet. Robbins says the suit seeks compensation for Kachatak's children, but the family also hopes to set a standard for Bush Airlines across the state.
3: They must be held accountable for satisfying their responsibility to exercise the highest standard of care to protect their customers from tragedy such as this that was entirely avoidable.
1: The report is NTSB's final action on the crash. It calls for more training for pilots to better handle loss of control situations. It also includes a host of recommendations for airlines like Bering Air called Part 135 operators, like using certified dispatchers and expanding flight monitoring. With reporting from Ben Townsend in Nome, in Anchorage, I am Aliona Niden.
0: And I'm Jill Freitas.
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7: This is Lonnie Beasley with news from Chickasaw Country. Chickasaw Nation Governor Chris Hannatubby led groundbreaking ceremonies this morning for the Chickasaw Nation Health Newcastle Medical Center. Governor Hannatubby said the new facility marks a historically significant investment in First American healthcare access today and for future generations.
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7: The project is a collaboration between the Chickasaw Nation and the Indian Health Service Joint Venture Program. The town of Allen hosts a block party 6 p.m. to 9 p.m. Saturday on West Broadway. Organizers say there will be a lot of family-friendly activities. Festivities and activities include a performance from the Mustang Spirit Parade, music, face painting, giveaways, games, door prizes, and a horseshoe tournament, as well as an assortment of food trucks. The event is sponsored by the Pontotoc County Health Department, the town of Allen, and Define Your Direction, and includes back-to-school resources for Allen students. This is Chickasaw Community Radio.
9: 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I'm Daryl Brogdon. 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
16: 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Currently, we have an extreme heat warning in effect for Chickasaw Country. Right up until 9 o'clock tonight, extreme heat warning is the call, and that means it is even more severe, more dangerous out there than the past few days. As we get on into tonight, though, we'll see a 30% chance of showers before 10 p.m., partly cloudy with a low of 74, Saturday rain, sunny skies, and a high of 95. Currently, we have southwest winds gusting at 21 miles per hour with fair skies, 102 degrees, a heat index of 108. 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
17: What are the numbers and trends behind two recent USDA cattle reports? Agriculture Department livestock analyst Anthony Fisher starts with figures from the biannual cattle report.
18: Cattle inventory on July 1st was 94.2 million head, which was slightly above a year ago. The number of beef cows was 28.5 million head, which was about 1% below a year ago. Producers indicated intentions to hold back about 3% more heifers for beef cow replacement and about 3% more heifers for milk cow replacement, which left about 7.3 million head of other heifers, or about 1% below a year ago. The number of steers 500 pounds and over was about 1% flat above a year ago, while the number of bulls and the number of calves under 500 pounds were unchanged from 2025.
17: Yet even with cattle inventory up from this same time last year,
18: we also had our first indication of the 2026 calf crop, and that came in at 32.5 million head, which was about 2% below a year ago.
17: Meanwhile, another increase in cattle placed in feedlots, per USDA's July cattle on feed report.
18: The number of cattle on feed on July 1st was 11.4 million head, which was 2% higher compared to a year ago. During June, 1.4 million head of cattle were placed on feed, which was 3% below a year ago.
17: Fisher says the factors behind the outlook include,
18: despite the lower placements due to tight supplies of cattle outside feedlots, the even slower pace of marketings of animals has actually increased the number of cattle on feed compared to this time in 2025. So this tells us that feedlots continue to keep animals on feed for longer in order to manage the tight supplies of cattle.
17: Marketings of cattle on feedlots were also down 3% from 1 year ago.
18: But we had an additional day of slaughter in 2026, so if you make the adjustment on a per-day basis, marketings were actually 7% below a year ago.
17: I'm Rod Bain reporting for the U.S. Department of Agriculture in Washington, D.C.
15: This is Bird Note.
19: An evening baseball game isn't the only thing illuminated by the bright stadium lights. High in the air, countless flying insects are drawn to them. And those insects are a perfect snack for the game's avian attendees. Common nighthawks swoop with their wide mouths open to hoover up the flying insects under the lights, performing aerial stunts over the athletes on the ground. Common nighthawks belong to the nightjar family, a group of birds with long wings and big mouths that are adept at hunting in the air. Nighthawks have gray and brown feathers that help them blend in on the ground. In the sky, though, these birds stand out. Vertical white wing stripes glow bright even at dusk and dawn, when they're most active. To show off for potential mates, male nighthawks use a display called booming. They dive so that air makes a loud boom as it passes over their wings.
20: Hot dogs! Hot dogs!
19: The next time you're enjoying your snacks at the game, just know that the birds are enjoying theirs too. For Bird Note, I'm Michael Stein. This episode is sponsored by 7-year-old Quinn Sedgley, who wants everyone to help birds and wildlife.
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1: AP News, I'm Mike Helpin. President Trump says his $1.8 billion anti-weaponization fund is dead while also continuing to defend it. Two Senate Republicans are blocking the nomination of Todd Blanche for Attorney General until the administration puts his promises regarding the fund in writing. President Trump appears to be backing away from a commitment to give Ukraine a license to make Patriot interceptors.
2: President Trump stepped back from a pledge to help Ukraine make its own Patriot air defense systems.
3: We have not agreed to that. We're talking about it. But it's a hard thing to give away that kind of technology.
2: The president spoke with reporters at his cabinet meeting at Camp David, contradicting an offer he made on the sidelines of the NATO summit. Trump says he discussed the topic with Ukrainian President Volodymyr Zelensky at their White House meeting on Tuesday. Zelensky is also urging U.S. officials to help him get permission to use Elon Musk's Starlink satellites to guide drone strikes inside Russia. I'm Jennifer King.
1: The AP's Ed Donahue reports on notes that are part of the Nancy Guthrie investigation.
4: An early ransom note in the investigation into the disappearance of Nancy Guthrie has been released by authorities in Arizona. The hope is someone will recognize the writing style. A second note indicates the 84-year-old mother of NBC Today Show co-host Savannah Guthrie died shortly after she was kidnapped in February. Just a few days ago, Savannah Guthrie released a message to anyone responsible.
5: Make the right choice. Help us find her. Tell us where to look for her. I truly believe it is never too late to do the right thing. Help us bring this situation to an end.
4: Nancy Guthrie was last seen 6 months ago at her home near Tucson.
5: For all of us, no matter where we've been and what we've done, I believe there is always a way home.
4: Authorities have not said whether Nancy Guthrie is still alive. I'm Ed Donahue.
1: This is AP News. A SpaceX rocket is on a collision course with the moon.
6: Space tracking experts say that on Wednesday, a drifting SpaceX rocket unintentionally will slam into the moon after launching two lunar landers more than a year ago. Space tracking expert Bill Gray says impact could be near Einstein Crater on the moon's sunlit western limb at seven times the speed of sound. But scientists aren't too concerned about the piece of space junk as more and more items cram into orbit. The space crash is expected to happen in the wee hours Wednesday, and eastern parts of the U.S. and Canada, as well as much of South America, are expected to get the best views. I'm Donna Water.
1: Seaweed is blanketing the Caribbean and Gulf of Mexico, suffocating shorelines and snuffing out marine life while spooking visitors in areas that depend heavily on tourism. More news at apnews.com. I'm Mike Hempen, AP News.
7: This is Lonnie Beasley with news from Chickasaw Country. Chickasaw Nation Governor Chris Anitubby led groundbreaking ceremonies this morning for the Chickasaw Nation Health Newcastle Medical Center. Governor Anitubby said the new facility marks a historically significant investment in First American healthcare access today and for future generations.
8: You know, when Chickasaws first arrived in this territory, they built schools, churches, and hospitals so the generations coming after them would persevere and have even more. 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Here we go.
7: The project is a collaboration between the Chickasaw Nation and the Indian Health Service Joint Venture Program. The town of Allen hosts a block party 6 p.m. to 9 p.m. Saturday on West Broadway. Organizers say there will be a lot of family-friendly activities. Festivities and activities include a performance from the Mustang Spirit Parade, music, face painting, giveaways, games, door prizes, and a horseshoe tournament, as well as an assortment of food trucks. The event is sponsored by the Pontotoc County Health Department, the town of Allen, and Define Your Direction, and includes back-to-school resources for Allen students. This is Chickasaw Community Radio.
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12: School days, school days. Dear old Golden Rules Day. I miss those days of new school supplies, new clothes, and getting to see my friends after a summer break. I'm Becky Walker, Extension Educator, 4-H Youth Development, and this is the OSU Extension Connection. As summer comes to a close, it's time to prepare for school starting. One of the most important back-to-school items you'll need is a budget. Plan it out. Before you buy even one notebook, estimate how much you can afford to spend overall and what the costs are likely to be. Don't leave anything out. It's better to know ahead of time if things will be tight. Check your child's school supply list of essentials that they need to arrive with on the first day of school. Some schools may have worked out additional discounts through various retail outlets, so check with your school administration for this information before shopping. Don't forget to factor in tax. Many states have useful sales tax holidays, which include school supplies, books, and clothing. As you shop, document that actual prices to track your spending to help stick to your budget. If you have money left over, decide if you will get those colored pens your child wanted or spend it on something from their mile-long wish list or add the surplus back to the household budget. Start early and take time to get ready. It seems that sales for back to school gets earlier and earlier. The earlier you start, the more likely you'll be to avoid panic shopping at the last minute and spending more than you can afford. Think ahead to find the best deals and be on the lookout for the big back to school sales. Even the big stores can sell out at the last minute. Get the kids involved. Back to school shopping is a great way to teach them about budgeting and money management. Kids can help compare costs online and in store. You might even put them in charge of looking for deals to stay under the budget. Help them understand the difference between needs and wants, and that purchasing one expensive item means less money to buy other items. 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Who says back-to-school items have to be brand new? 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Some may be reused like pens and pencils. 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During the back-to-school season, some stores offer free shipping depending on how much you spend. 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Buying in bulk can also reduce costs in the long run. 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As technology advances, the use of electronics is continually evolving and changing the classroom environment. Do your homework before purchasing laptops, tablets, or smartphones for use in and out of the classroom. 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Keep track of this year's expenses to help figure out the budget for next year. Practice these smart shopping habits each year, and by the time the kids graduate, you'll have saved money and they'll be much more prepared for the real world. I'm Becky Walker, and thanks for listening to the OSU Extension Connection.
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13: 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Currently, we have an extreme heat warning in effect for Chickasaw Country. Right up until 9 o'clock tonight, extreme heat warning is the call, and that means it is even more severe, more dangerous out there than the past few days. As we get on into tonight, though, we'll see a 30% chance of showers before 10 p.m., partly cloudy with a low of 74. Saturday, rain, sunny skies, and a high of 95. Currently, we have southwest winds gusting at 21 miles per hour with fair skies, 102 degrees, a heat index of 108. 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

0: Who would have thought in our lifetime we would have seen one of the biggest stars in country music from Australia? I mean, he wasn't unprecedented, but at the same time, you heard more about guys from Tennessee and Oklahoma and Texas than you did about guys from Australia. But hey, Keith Urban doing what he does. Days go by. It is 5:18 at KCNP. Mike Maness here with you, and thank you for listening in, everyone, to this very hot weather forecast on this radio station. And what I mean by that, well, it's simple. How about this? Until 9 o'clock tonight, an extreme heat warning. We've already seen heat indices up around 110, maybe even up to 114 in some places. We're hanging out at about 108 right now with the heat index. The temperature feels like 102 out there. We're going to get just a little bit of relief over the weekend. We'll tell you about that coming up at the bottom of the hour here on KCNP. Back to the triple digits next week, though. We have got more great music coming your way after we take this quick time out. 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

0: This is National Native News. I'm Jill Freitas. Families and communities across Western Alaska are getting long-awaited answers after federal investigators released their final report on last year's deadly Bering Air crash. The report identifies multiple factors that contributed to the accident, including severe icing and safety shortcomings by the airline. Alaska Desk reporter Aliona Naiden has more.
1: All nine passengers and the pilot died when a Bering Air Cessna Grand Caravan crashed during its flight between Unalakleet and Nome in February of last year. The NTSB's final report on the incident faults the pilot for, quote, inadequate airspeed management, end quote. It also says the plane faced severe icing conditions and was overweight, leaving less of a margin to avoid a stall. NTSB chairwoman Jennifer Hammondsey was on scene in Nome last year and visited the state again this week. She says several preventable problems contributed to the accident.
2: We had first chronic underreporting of weight loads on the aircraft. Between the airspeed, the increased load, the icing conditions, and some pilot inputs, he ended up in a stall.
1: Hammondsey says the pilot encountered severe icing conditions that were not initially forecast. She says investigators found that the pilot checked the weather but did not receive any support from the air carrier, making the decision on whether it was safe to fly.
2: We found that there wasn't a process in place for Bering to have a weather risk assessment of when to fly. It was all on the pilot.
1: According to the report, a few minutes before the crash, a controller in Anchorage told the pilot that both of Nome's runways were temporarily closed for de-icing and advised the pilot to slow down. The pilot initially decreased speed before increasing engine power again. Flight data showed that the plane pitched nose up at one point before losing speed and altitude until its low airspeed awareness system activated, which disengaged the autopilot. The controller sent a low altitude alert but had lost contact with the pilot. The NTSB report says the plane's anti-icing system was working and the pilot used it before the crash. The U.S. Coast Guard plane found the wreckage resting on ice east of Nome the next morning with no survivors. The NTSB also listed inadequate safety management by Bering Air as a cause of the crash. Bering Air declined to provide a statement when reached for comments. Hammondsey says the agency looked at 16 other Bering Air flights and found that loads often exceeded what was stated. She says the agency advised the FAA to require operators to adopt safety management systems, like evaluating risks, having procedures to making sure the loads are accurate, and look at how they do pre-flight planning and go-no-go decisions.
2: Those to me are not burdensome. Those are procedures that any operator, including a single operator, can put in place themselves and can save lives.
1: Bering Air faces three wrongful death lawsuits related to the crash. Clay Robbins is an attorney representing the family of Talaluk Kachatak from Unalakleet. Robbins says the suit seeks compensation for Kachatak's children, but the family also hopes to set a standard for Bush Airlines across the state.
3: They must be held accountable for satisfying their responsibility to exercise the highest standard of care to protect their customers from tragedies such as this that was entirely avoidable.
1: The report is NTSB's final action on the crash. It calls for more training for pilots to better handle loss of control situations. It also includes a host of recommendations for airlines like Bering Air called Part 135 operators, like using certified dispatchers and expanding flight monitoring. With reporting from Ben Townsend in Nome, in Anchorage, I am Alona Naiden.
0: And I'm Jill Freitas.
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7: This is Lonnie Beasley with news from Chickasaw Country. Chickasaw Nation Governor Chris Anitubby led groundbreaking ceremonies this morning for the Chickasaw Nation Health Newcastle Medical Center. 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
7: 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The town of Allen hosts a block party 6 p.m. to 9 p.m. Saturday on West Broadway. Organizers say there will be a lot of family-friendly activities. Festivities and activities include a performance from the Mustang Spirit Parade, music, face painting, giveaways, games, door prizes, and a horseshoe tournament, as well as an assortment of food trucks. The event is sponsored by the Pontotoc County Health Department, the town of Allen, and Define Your Direction, and includes back-to-school resources for Allen students. This is Chickasaw Community Radio.
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11: Chickasaw Community Radio, KCNP, your weather forecast, calling for an extreme heat warning to remain in effect until 9 o'clock tonight for all of Chickasaw Country. That means temperatures, well, in the extreme and dangerous range. Let's be careful out there. As we get later on into tonight, they'll drop down to somewhere around 74, a 30% chance of showers before 10 p.m., partly sunny is how we'll start out Saturday. Gradually, skies will become sunny. Tomorrow's high, 95. We are KCNP.
12: What are the numbers and trends behind two recent USDA cattle reports? Agriculture Department livestock analyst Anthony Fisher starts with figures from the biannual cattle report.
13: Cattle inventory on July 1st was 94.2 million head, which was slightly above a year ago. The number of beef cows was 28.5 million head, which was about 1% below a year ago. Producers indicated intentions to hold back about 3% more heifers for beef cow replacement and about 3% more heifers for milk cow replacement, which left about 7.3 million head of other heifers, or about 1% below a year ago. The number of steers 500 pounds and over was about 1% above a year ago, while the number of bulls and the number of calves under 500 pounds were unchanged from 2025.
12: Yet even with cattle inventory up from this same time last year,
13: we also had our first indication of the 2026 calf crop, and that came in at 32.5 million head, which was about 2% below a year ago.
12: Meanwhile, another increase in cattle placed in feedlots, per USDA's July cattle on feed report.
13: The number of cattle on feed on July 1st was 11.4 million head, which was 2% higher compared to a year ago. During June, 1.4 million head of cattle were placed on feed, which was 3% below a year ago.
12: Fisher says the factors behind the outlook include,
13: despite the lower placements due to tight supplies of cattle outside feedlots, the even slower pace of marketings of animals has actually increased the number of cattle on feed compared to this time in 2025. So this tells us that feedlots continue to keep animals on feed for longer in order to manage the tight supplies of cattle.
12: Marketings of cattle on feedlots were also down 3% from 1 year ago.
13: But we had an additional day of slaughter in 2026, so if you make the adjustment on a per-day basis, marketings were actually 7% below a year ago.
12: I'm Rod Bain reporting for the U.S. Department of Agriculture in Washington, D.C.
14: This is Bird Note. evening baseball game isn't the only thing illuminated by the bright stadium lights. High in the air, countless flying insects are drawn to them. And those insects are a perfect snack for the game's avian attendees. Common nighthawks swoop with their wide mouths open to hoover up the flying insects under the lights, performing aerial stunts over the athletes on the ground. Common nighthawks belong to the nightjar family, a group of birds with long wings and big mouths that are adept at hunting in the air. Nighthawks have gray and brown feathers that help them blend in on the ground. In the sky, though, these birds stand out. Vertical white wing stripes glow bright even at dusk and dawn, when they're most active. To show off for potential mates, male nighthawks use a display called booming. They dive so that air makes a loud boom as it passes over their wings.
15: Hot dogs! Yeah, hot dogs!
14: The next time you're enjoying your snacks at the game, just know that the birds are enjoying theirs too. For Bird Note, I'm Michael Stein. This episode is sponsored by 7-year-old Quinn Sedgley, who wants everyone to help birds and wildlife.
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0: They are called No Doubts. I've been a fan for a long time of them. Just, I don't know, something about them. 5:51 now at KCNP. Time for me to go for the weekend. I hope you have a great one. Be safe out there. Although it's going to be a few degrees cooler over the weekend, it's still going to be very hot. And we'll be back up into the triple digits by Monday. So take your hot weather precautions. If you're going to be outside, please don't be out there any longer than you have to. And stay cool, stay hydrated, and keep an eye out for the other folks out there. We are KCNP.
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1: Chickasaw Community Radio, KCNP, your weather forecast, calling for an extreme heat warning to remain in effect until 9 o'clock tonight for all of Chickasaw country. That means temperatures, well, in the extreme and dangerous range. Let's be careful out there. As we get later on into tonight, they'll drop down to somewhere around 74, a 30% chance of showers before 10 p.m., partly sunny is how we'll start out Saturday. Gradually, skies will become sunny. Tomorrow's high, 95. We are KCNP.

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KNP, your weather forecast, calling for an extreme heat warning to remain in effect until 9 o'clock tonight for all of Chickasaw Country. That means temperatures, well, in the extreme and dangerous range. Let's be careful out there. As we get later on into tonight, they'll drop down to somewhere around 74, a 30% chance of showers before 10 p.m. Partly sunny is how we'll start out Saturday. Gradually, skies will become sunny. Tomorrow's high, 95. We are KCNP.

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0: Chichamindo High School is hosting Chickasaw Appreciation Night August 28th during their football game against Keyes High School. Chickasaw citizens and Chickasaw Nation employees can present their citizenship card or badge for free admission, free food and beverages, with pregame activities from the Chickasaw Cultural Center and performances from the Chickasaw Nation Martial Arts Program and the Chickasaw Princesses. The Chickasaw Appreciation Night begins at 6 p.m. at the Chichamindo High School football field, 1300 East Main in Chichamindo.
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